0: probably like you and Paul, who are worried about the loss of trees, who are fighting these removals, and you hear about them, or I certainly hear about them. Some of them make the media, most do not.
1: Well, there's another little thing too. We're talking about trees in urban yards. When I was a kid, every house in the neighbourhood had fruit trees in the yard. There was apples, apricots, plums, cherries. Every house had fruit trees in the back, and they're all gone now. All gone.
0: So the redevelopment, it's interesting, and I'm glad you brought this point up, because by and large, the canopy cover on council-owned land is more or less constant. So councils have realised for the last decade or so that they really have to try and keep their canopy cover as it is. Mm. So canopy cover on council-controlled land, more or less constant. On private land, declining rapidly. So your observation about the changes to front and backyards through development or through the removal of trees in the backyards is an absolutely apt one. And in some places, this is going to have a major impact. So if you consider a suburb like Stonington, for example.
2: Oh, yes.
0: Very often, still a green and leafy suburb, by the way, so people from Stonington who might be listening to you can relax a little bit because, you know, you've still got your lovely green streets, trees out the front. Looks pretty good. But what you want to do is Stonington still has the laneways at the back of a lot of properties because it's an old subdivision.
2: Mm-hmm.
0: And if you drive along those little laneways behind the homes, they used to be covered. Green and leafy canopy, lots of trees in the backyard. You go along there now, and there's virtually nothing.
1: Yeah.
0: So all of that canopy and cover in the backyards has gone.
1: Mm.
0: You know, swimming pools, developments, landscaping that involves everything but trees, you know, paving and all that sort of stuff. And then if you go to a place like Eltham, I was talking to a community group at Eltham a couple of years ago, and at the time they were looking at they were able to have a look at about 12 development proposals at any given time and to give feedback to council. And what they told me that at that time there were 278 development proposals in Eltham before the council.
2: Yes.
0: And every one of them involved the removal of every tree on those blocks.
2: Oh.
0: So Eltham, if you want to see Eltham as a green and leafy suburb, you want to go out there in the next few months or next couple of years, because at that rate of redevelopment, it will be a different place in 20 years' time.
1: Well, I remember mentioning Eltham back in the 70s. My friends and I used to go to the Eltham pub, and they had a lawned backyard with some trees, and we used to go there sometimes on a Saturday and sit out on the lawn in the back and under trees and stuff. Well, that now it's a car park. Has been for years. So that all went, you know, just gone.
2: Now, we'll just pause. We'll pause for a break, if that's okay with you, Greg.
0: Sure.
2: And we'll have some sponsors' messages and we'll come straight back. You're listening to 3MDR 97.1 on your dial, live and streaming, and it's Judy Ann Steed and Paul on the panel. Stay tuned.
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2: And we're back, and we're speaking with Dr. Greg Moore, who's a senior research associate of Burnley College, University of Melbourne, and also chair of the National Trust of Victoria's Register of Significant Trees Committee. And we've been talking about the value of trees and what happens sometimes when, as in illustrated just before about Eltham, how many projects are before the council and just removing every tree on the block. Now, with that sort of thing, can that be rectified or objected to in that way, Greg?
0: By and large, no. These days, the planning regs in the state, as you know, have been changed several times and some quite recently. And so there's very little chance of success if people do object. And so, by and large, that's not going to be rectified until there's some change in the planning regime. And for those people who are living where you are up in the hills and that you're not sort of close to one of these developmental hubs that are taking place, the guidelines for those new development hubs say that there will be no new green space. So whilst there'll be far more people...
2: Really?
0: Yes. So they actually say... that and in a way, this is interesting. It says that the ratio of green space to developed space will remain as it is. So if you're looking at the developments around Box Hill or out near Nidri and places like that which have been suggested by the government, what you're going to find is that the green spaces, the parks and the like that they have already will remain, which is a good thing, an essential thing. But there's not going to be an increase, but there will be far more people that will be depending on those places for passive and active recreation. And so there are going to be major issues in relation to that. Everyone knows, for example, that the last few years there has been an explosion in the need for sporting facilities. Lots of people involved in all sorts of sports that need ovals
2: areas.
0: And areas. And, of course, women's sport has taken off hugely in that time. But I'd make the observation to your listeners that not once has anyone suggested that there be new green space. So what councils are being forced to do is to provide extra facilities on the spaces that they already have.
2: Mm.
0: And quite often what that means is that a park that had one oval and a nice sort of tree space around it, the trees are removed and then you put in two soccer pitches or something of that sort.
2: Mm. Yes.
0: So even on that council-owned land, trees are being removed and threatened. Many of your listeners will know about golf courses that have been sort of put up for sale and redeveloped, or parts of them have been redeveloped. So there's a real issue here that the green space has been kept as it is, and these future developments will put a huge demand on that green space. I don't think that's been thought through. And the other thing is, it's highly likely that in those spaces and those developmental hubs, the nature strip trees that people have assumed will always be there will go. And they'll have to disappear because there will be extra traffic and the need for parking and the like, even with an increase in electrical vehicle and public transport use. So you're going to find that there will be an inevitable loss of more canopy cover as those hubs develop.
2: Paul has a question.
1: Oh, yeah, with all of these new housing estates, they build them so close together now that the gutterings are almost touching. There used to be 8 feet in the old language between each house and the fence years ago. There was always that gap. That's gone now, and they're squeezing them onto such small blocks. The backyards are tiny, and they're generally just concrete. There's no room for trees, let alone bothering to plant any. And I've noticed a lot of the tiny front lawns in these places have also got synthetic grass. So they haven't even got any real lawn on the front of these places.
0: So, Paul, a couple of things to note about that. The block sizes have decreased dramatically, as you know.
1: Yeah.
0: Sometimes only a bit less than 400 square metres. It is possible to move from house to house across the roofs.
1: Oh, yeah.
0: And some of the criminals are well aware of that, so they can just sort of hop from roof to roof to roof because they're so close. So that does happen. The state government has actually said that part of their policy, and I applaud them for this, should be that there should be 30% canopy cover. But everybody who is involved in sort of managing urban trees knows that they've said that they want 30% canopy cover, but there's no way they're going to achieve it.
2: That's right.
0: So it's a great target, but no one actually believes that it's possible for them to get to that target with the current planning regime. And in relation to your observation about artificial turf, now artificial turf, and some of your listeners may be surprised to hear me saying this, does have a place because in some of the council-owned recreational facilities, the demand, the use of those facilities is so high that natural turf will not
2: cope.
0: Just can't cope. So they put the artificial turf down. Now, the problem with artificial turf is that it has a very high embedded carbon. So most of it comes from overseas, China, for example. So you've got a very high embedded carbon cost. So that's certainly not in the interest of the planet. But it's also very, very hot in summer. And so some of these council recreational facilities cannot be used on very hot days because the temperatures above that artificial turf are unsafe for people to be involved in sport.
1: So they become radiant.
0: Get above 50 degrees C, very easily.
1: Wow.
0: And so the homes that you've just described, Paul, with the artificial turf or concrete, if you do an infrared photograph of those properties, they are hot spots. And they are major contributors to the urban heat island effect. Yeah. The urban heat island effect is where in a country town, regional centre or a suburb, lots of concrete and other surfaces mean that it's much hotter than those places would otherwise be. And by much hotter, we mean maybe 5 to 6 degrees hotter. And it's the urban heat island effect that is going to compound the impact of heat waves. So it may not sound much, but changing the temperature by a few degrees just increases the risks to people's health and increases the number of heat wave related deaths. So those places where they've got lots of concrete and lots of artificial turf are really quite dangerous to the future of Melbourne.
2: We're speaking with Dr. Greg Moore, Senior Research Associate of Burnley College, University of Melbourne, and also Chair of the National Trust of Victoria's Register of Significant Trees Committee. Now, we haven't even considered the birds and the wildlife that inhabit the trees. So what's happening in that regard?
0: Well, fortunately, there are people who are more qualified than I to talk about the wildlife in general, and people are well aware of the fact that when you change the vegetation, you impact significantly on the wildlife, and it's not just the birds. Most trees are associated with hundreds of other species of organisms that depend on that tree for their place on the planet. And to give you an idea, in the past, in Australia, we used to say that for every tree that goes, you lose somewhere around 30 to 50 other species. Now, and some of these species are, below the ground, bacteria, fungi, tiny little insects, all those sorts of things. And then some of them are other birds and mammals that are associated with those trees. But there was a study done a few years ago now, in the UK, where a student looked at a single oak tree over a period of time to find out how many other species were associated with it. And they got to about 2,500
2: Good
0: species,
2: heavens.
0: Other species, that were associated with that single oak.
2: Really?
0: So it's highly likely that we've been underestimating how many other species are dependent on big old trees. But suffice to say, there are lots and lots of them. So when you start losing big old trees in particular, you're losing a lot of the biodiversity that exists in our city. And interestingly enough, there have been studies that have been done mainly in Europe and in North America, where they've looked at the biodiversity of green and leafy parts of cities. And what they've found is that those parts that are green and leafy predominantly have native species. So we still qualify for that in Melbourne.
2: Yes.
0: We've got lots of exotics, but there are lots and lots of native species still as parts of our garden. And they've found that they are, in fact, really quite diverse. So, and that's sort of contrary to what people might expect. So, for example, Adelaide is a biodiversity hotspot. They've got very good data that show that it's a biodiversity hotspot, along with the Flinders Ranges, for the listeners that know those ranges. Melbourne is a biodiversity hotspot. And in relation to Paul's comment before, Melbourne is a biodiversity hotspot because of the plants that used to be in people's front and back gardens. Lots and lots of different things in the front and back gardens. So when you start losing that, your biodiversity diminishes, and the capacity of those urban ecosystems to host other species diminishes. And so you will lose bird life, and there will be problems in the sense that, if, for example, many of the listeners to this segment will not be keen on noisy miners.
2: No.
0: They're aggressive. Now, we know that if you take out understory species and all those little prickly shrubs and ground layers and shrubby layers that are below the trees, the noisy miner gets a big advantage. And, of course, those sorts of situations are being lost around Melbourne in many places. Some councils, fortunately, are trying to re-establish those other species, the understory species under trees. So there is a bit of a fight back taking place, and let's hope that that's successful over the next decade or two.
2: Now, I was wondering, when some of these trees have been cut down and swathes of trees, I'm just wondering if it's practical for the notion of setting up a tree tourism centre and employing forest loggers who could explain the forestry industry and the benefits of saving old growth native trees. What do you think of that?
0: Oh, look, there's been lots and lots and lots of work done on the economic value of ecotourism and the value of maintaining your forests. And in many cases, and I suppose Victoria, now that logging in general has ceased in native forests, you only have to look at Tasmania. Tasmania is still logging at a significant rate. And it's one of those situations where people know that they have the potential for up to be a major tourist attraction. Some of the forests in Victoria, you know, down in the Otways, down in Gippsland, for example, are absolutely fantastic forests that would attract people from around the world. But it's interesting, we haven't quite shed the frontier sort of culture that sort of has people going out and chopping down trees and sending off timber. I'm very familiar with the agroforestry sort of concept. And in Victoria, Rowan Reed, for example, down at Birragurra, has been a major advocate for agroforestry as a way of sort of providing specialist and high-value timber in a sustainable way in Victoria. And I'm convinced that that will be the way of the future. There will be people who are growing trees sustainably for high-value timber, furniture, all of those sorts of things. But we've been very slow to move from an exploitative model, because when you think about it, in Victoria and in New South Wales, very often our trees were cleared and the timber was sold, sometimes in the case of New South Wales, to overseas interests at a lower cost than the royalties we received. So
2: That's
0: in other
2: true.
0: Words, we paid to chop down our trees and give them to someone else.
2: That's right, or
0: it
2: they'd be
0: bizarre.
2: Pulp. Or they'd be pulp.
0: Yeah, they'd be pulped. It was bizarre.
2: Paul has a question.
1: Yes, it's not a question. We actually had a dining table made years ago from a company over in Lilydale, and what they do is, if they're still in business, old housing timbers, floorboards, beams,
0: yes.
1: bearers, and they machine them down to make the most beautiful furniture out of recycled timber. And to me, so much of that timber from old houses, I know that when the home next door to my mother's place was knocked down and they put a new place up there, the whole lot was just, a Cato came in 2 days everything was just ripped out. There was a lot of beautiful old timbers there that could have been taken and reused, and that so much of it just gets cut up and used for firewood or ends up in tip faces. It was all hardwood and really good quality timbers, red gums, this sort of thing, and it just gets, just gets thrown away.
0: In the past, that was certainly the case, and of course, some of the timbers that were used in homes, red gum, Tassie oak, which is messmate stringy bark, and in some cases, they even use mountain ash, some wonderful quality mountain ash used in homes. I'm pleased to say that there are organisations and businesses now that are looking to recycle timber and to reuse the timber. It's not as easy as you think, and I know that some of the listeners will be saying, well, when they remove nature strip trees, what happens to the wood? And in some instances, that wood is salvaged and used to make furniture. The problem with it, as you can imagine, is that it can be very high cost. So if you're looking at removing, you know, a tree and you want to recycle the timber, it has to be a very special tree. Otherwise, if you look at the costs and the embedded carbon and energy costs of sending out vehicles, getting the wood and all that sort of stuff, it can be problematic. But if you're looking at a large-scale removal, so, for example, if you're looking at the replacement of a group of trees in a park or an avenue that's past its prime and needs to be replaced, then the economics of salvaging that timber and recycling it make much more economic sense.
1: Well, one of my mates used to manage municipal tips, and he had a massive timber stack in his backyard. He had a quarter-acre block over in Broadmeadows, and he used to run the Broadmeadows tip and then the Sunbury tip and different other ones. And some of the beautiful timbers he used to get, and he'd give them to people, you know, friends who were doing a carport or things, and he had mega amounts of valuable, beautiful timbers that were just being dumped into the tip face.
0: Yeah, well, I must admit, I have a great love of good wood, as you can imagine.
1: Yeah.
0: My garage, which hasn't had a car in it for 40 years, and one of the reasons is that if there's a lovely piece of timber, I just cannot let it go. And I've come to the realisation lately that I'm probably not going to have enough years ahead of me to make use of that timber, so I'm going to have to do something about it. There is something very special about beautiful timber, old timber, well-grown timber. But I also can tell you that some of the agroforestry timber that's been produced by people like Rowan Reed and others, that's beautiful wood as well. Absolutely fantastic. It's high value, and for those that go along that path, it can be a very valuable addition to a farming business, because it gives you a long-term source of income over many, many decades, and you can plan it. So you don't have to remove the timber at a particular year. You might plan to grow it for, say, 15 years, but if the economic circumstances mean that you want to grow it for an extra one or two, that's not a problem. So it is a really valuable resource. I'd like to think that agroforestry will continue to increase as an important part of agriculture and of the Victorian economy, and I think there's every likelihood that it will.
2: Now, lastly, in Jembrook, in the Dandenongs, for example, and it's located near the main street crossroads, there's an examples of a reserve of old-growth trees, and local volunteers look after and preserve this small patch of trees. Now, this certainly could be termed a tourist attraction, I suppose, if it was developed a bit more, I suppose, for people to look at what old-growth trees look like, that's not so far from Melbourne.
0: Absolutely. The educational value of that is enormous. But the other point I should make is that the size of the parks is important. So if you, if you've got bigger parks in urban areas, you do get better value from them because you've got more complex and diverse planting.
2: Yeah, in the Dandenongs.
0: Yeah, but for micro parks or block parks that are not much bigger than a suburban house block.
2: Oh no,
0: people have wondered whether they. Well, the fact is, they do make a difference. They found out from a study in Sydney that the impact of a small micro park were felt up to a half a kilometre away, improved air quality, lower temperatures, and so on. And so you do get benefits from them, even though they're very small. So small spaces, in terms of their intrinsic value for the benefits that they provide, but the ones that you talked about there that have an educational value and a diversity value, they punch way above their weight. So they're really important reserves that should be maintained, valued and honoured.
2: Well, thank you so much for your valuable information, and I hope people have learned a bit more about trees. And it sounds such a dry topic, but it isn't. And I do thank you for your time. It's been wonderful alerting us to what we can do and perhaps what we might do in the future to make it better for trees and associated things around those trees. Thank you so much for joining us this morning.
0: My pleasure, Judy Ann and Paul. Best wishes to you and to your listeners. Bye.
2: Thank you.
1: Thank you.
2: We've been speaking with Dr. Greg Moore, the Senior Associate of Burnley College, University of Melbourne, and also Chair of the National Trust of Victoria's Register of Significant Trees Committee. Well, I've certainly learned a lot about trees, Paul. It's a fascinating subject, really.
1: Yeah, it's interesting, and you and I are of a generation where we've observed in neighbourhoods where we grew up the demise of trees, especially in new developments, but especially in urban developments where one house gets knocked down, three units go up, and there's no room for anything except a bit of concrete.
2: Exactly.
1: And of course, more cars parked in the street because there's more cars required, when there's two or three units. And
2: they use the garage not for a car, but for everything else.
1: Or sometimes for an extra room because places are so small.
2: Exactly. Now, anyway, coming up, speaking with Aaron Lamb, who's an author, and his latest book is Cults, Coffee and Close Encounters. So stay tuned for that and be prepared to be amazed. 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

0: 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John Lennon with Nobody Told Me There'd Be Days Like These.
1: Absolutely. And our next
0: great song, that one.
1: Yes. A studio guest this morning is Aaron Lamb, who is an author of 5 books so far, all sci-fi with some dark comedy. And his latest book, Cults, Coffee and Close Encounters, is one such book. And I'm just amazed of where this book went in the whole shebang. Was this a joke on us, do you think? Good morning, Aaron.
2: Good morning. Yes, this book very much was inspired by the craziness of the pandemic, but not the pandemic itself, what people's responses were to it. I found absolutely fascinating. The stories of people eating their Maccas in a car outside of their 5 kilometres and the police raiding them and all that sort of stuff. I found it so interesting how people responded. And I've written sci-fi for 20 years now, and I thought, well, what would it be like if it was aliens rather than a virus? What would people do?
1: Exactly. And your book is a number one bestseller on Amazon.
2: Yeah.
1: How did that happen?
2: I outsold George Orwell for like 24 hours. Wow. I'm not sure how that happened.
1: Goodness me. Now, if anyone wants to ask a question, 04-971-02000. That's 04-971-02000. So how would you... I mean, when I was reading through the book, there was one quote where one of the characters, Dale, says about sleeping in a car as they shuffle away from the airport after learning an alien ship has landed. Quote, "If it helps, sleeping in a car is like the first class bed of the apocalypse. I'm still in economy."
0: That's a good line.
1: Oh, brilliant line.
2: Thank you.
1: Give us an outline of what you thought you would write and what you did write.
2: So, I am what's called a pantser. A pantser. So, there's two types of...
1: How do you spell that?
2: P-A-N-T-R-P? I'm not sure. Anyway. George R.R. Martin, he often talks about two types of writers. You've got the planners and the pantsers. The planners know where the book is going, they scope the whole thing out, they've got a really good blueprint, and the pantsers just make it up as they go along. I am totally a pantser.
1: Right.
2: So it starts with an idea, so pandemic but virus, and then I just start writing. And so interestingly with this book, the whole Dale Fury storyline, it wasn't in the first draft. It didn't exist.
1: Oh.
2: I finished the first draft of the book and I looked at it and I said, there's something missing here. And I went back and I rewrote a whole half of the book.
1: Really?
2: And that's where Fury Dale and that whole storyline came from.
1: Goodness. And I noticed that throughout the book, you've used localities of the Dandenongs.
2: Yes.
1: And that's all part of the book. So you combine two suburbs of Boronia and what was the other?
2: Bayswater.
1: And Bayswater to...
2: Bazonia.
1: Bazonia, yes.
2: So, yeah, there's a war over coffee based in the Dandenongs, which is Janice's storyline. And the villains are Boronia and Bayswater joining together, and the Eshays, the teenagers, are running the place. And so we have this sort of micro-state war between Bazonia and the Dandenong Rangers over coffee.
0: Makes me think of those women punching up over toilet rolls in the supermarket. Did you get inspiration from
2: absolutely,
0: that?
2: Absolutely, yeah, absolutely.
1: When you think of off air, we were just talking about this, and we'd go to some groups, and one of the groups in the Dandenongs, and at the time we're in St Kilda, and Gerald, was it Stone? His name was Stone.
0: John Stone.
1: John Stone.
0: He had a unit in Kew, and on Friday nights there'd be sometimes 30 people there, and they'd have a discussion.
1: And he said at one point, now, if everything failed, like electricity, gas, lighting, everything.
0: You couldn't get petrol because the power had gone off, right, so you had to walk home, the whole scenario.
1: So then he went round the room and said, well, what would you do? And you'd thought, you know, well, would we aim to go home where at least there was something familiar, or would you go out back to, and, you know, how would you put together a survival pack and what would you do? Now, this scenario was part of your book of what would happen if a UFO landed in the outback.
2: Yeah.
1: And you called it a teacup. I mean, I had this vision. I thought, a teacup? But it just, it went on from different groups that then formed themselves into an alliance. And it was very descriptive of each person, I found, that were part of the whole scenario. And it just resonated with me. I read the book in about 3 days, and I thought, no, what's going to happen? I kept thinking, what is going to happen? And I thought, hang on. And at the very end, it was, won't say, but it involves a teacup.
0: Yeah, don't spoil it because I've got to read it. I'm into sci-fi, so,
2: excellent.
0: So I will read it.
1: So, I mean, what gave you this idea of how people would react? Was it the where they lived in Melbourne, or different types of people? How did you sort of figure it out?
2: Yeah, I've always enjoyed writing from very different perspectives for the characters. And I've had a bit of a crazy life, so I can take bits and pieces of my own world. So there's a bit...
1: What do you call a crazy life?
2: From cabaret and burlesque to survival in the Scandinavian wilderness to all sorts of things in between. So,
1: did you get lost in Scandinavia?
2: Kinda.
1: Kinda. What does that mean?
2: I had 14 days out in the wilderness of Jotunheim in Norway. I was supposed to go from A to B, and I kind of went from A to C.
0: I hope it was in summer.
2: It was in summer, thankfully. Yeah. I've done it in the winter as well. But so what I'm able to do as a writer is draw on a lot of different experiences. So that flamboyant side of me from the cabaret and burlesque definitely comes out in
1: now,
2: this novel.
1: I can't go any further without asking you, what on earth were you doing in cabaret and burlesque?
2: So this is back when I was living in London, and I'd just gone to Cambodia to do some work in one of the eastern provinces.
1: Some work as in?
2: I volunteered for a Cambodian education charity. So we had about 30 to 35 girls living in a boarding school. They were all orphaned, had absolutely no family, were begging on the street. And so this organisation basically took them in, sheltered them, gave them food, school, education, all that sort of stuff. Been doing that for 20 years. So I went over there to do some of that work. And when I came back, I was like, I want to do some fundraising, but I don't really have a lot of money to give. And I could give 10 bucks, but it's not really going to do much. What can I do? So for some reason, I ended up establishing a cabaret and burlesque show in the West End of London for 4 years, and we turned into the biggest international donor for the organisation, raising about £10,000 a year. So that's how I ended up there via a Cambodian orphanage.
1: Goodness me. Your wife knows about all of this?
2: There was... So I set it up just before I met her. So we were about a year in, and I remember her coming to one of my shows, and I was doing a performance with the tap dancing troupe where one of them ends up on my lap with a giant heart at the end. And I just remember hearing my future wife from the audience going, "That's my boyfriend!"
1: Oh, good heavens. So your wife is more on the agricultural side.
2: She is, yeah.
1: And plants out different things. So from your end to her end, how on earth did you meld?
2: I think because we are very different. We bring a lot to each other, and I wouldn't really be paying attention to the understory in our garden and, you know, all that sort of stuff. So we really bring a lot to each other like that.
1: Yes. Now, I... So the adventure from this book, each person has their own agenda for survival. So did you get the characters from people you know or admire or didn't admire?
2: So, yeah, the characters, like I was saying earlier, there's little nuggets that come out of me, right? So each one of those characters is based on a little nugget from within. Mm-hmm. And then it's like, what would happen if you take that nugget and explore it to 1,000%? And that's usually where each one of my characters over the last 20 years has come from. Mm-hmm. From a memory or an experience, just a little seed of something that then becomes truly their own thing if I took it to the extreme, right? So that's how they're born. And then the really fun bit, and I often talk about this on my book talk, is if you take these characters and you give them like a new story, how would those characters actually react to each other and that new story? And that then is where the real friction of the book comes from, and the characters then explode into their own being after that moment.
1: Mm-hmm. Yes, I noticed that. And so on the book cover at the back, you're saying, across town, Logan Fury seeks redemption by helping four strangers. As they navigate freeways and suburbs, their greatest threat isn't extraterrestrials. It's the rise of rival cults dominating the landscape.
2: Yeah.
1: So you sort of go from one side to another and backwards and forwards to each group, if you like, and how they manage this whole scenario of surviving, if you like, in a world that is not the same anymore, and they have to fight for survival.
2: Yeah.
1: And it's just an incredible feat of being able to mix these characters and still keep them aside. Some books I read where they have multiple characters all over them, I lose track of who's who.
2: Yeah.
1: But this one, you know, I was able to keep track of who was who, what they were doing, and how they manipulated sometimes for their own greed, if you like. And so you've got the Kingdom of Basonia and Barry the Logistics Food Man. And you've got, you know, main characters of Janice, Ava and Logan Fury. So did you get the names from just, you put the names in a hat, or did you sort of associate one person with someone you knew?
2: So Logan Fury was a funny one, because I wanted to write like the nicest

0: type of person.
1: Oh,
0: and then
1: really?
0: 20 names come up, and then I'll just I'll pick one at random. Yep, because it really is like it's the person, not the name.
2: Mm-hmm.
0: So I've never been that fussed about the name of the characters because I remember writing a book once where the main character's name was Rome. And I got a one-star
2: Rome. Oh.
0: And I got a one-star review on Amazon, said, read the first page, character's name was Rome, quit the book. After that moment, and I spent so long picking that name out for that character. So after that moment, I was like, I'm not doing that again. I'm just going to pick random names.
1: Oh, how long did it take you to write the book?
0: The books usually take about 3 years each.
1: 3 years each?
0: Yeah, goodness. Yeah.
1: So they vary in characters, obviously.
0: Yeah, so I wrote one book called Blessed With Bad Luck, which is about a woman called Carpella, and she was born in a shopping centre wishing fountain, and because of that, she's unlucky. there's all sorts of stuff over the years.
1: Which is your favourite character in the book you've just written of cults, coffee and close encounters?
0: That's a really hard question. They're all my little babies. I really like Joe. He's one of the side characters. And the day the aliens land, he's wearing braces and he was due to go to the orthodontist. The aliens land and his whole thing in the post-apocalypse is trying to find an orthodontist. And he just makes me chuckle whenever he's on the page. But I love Fury and Janice. I think they're just fantastic people.
1: And what do people, when they meet you and they know or they don't know that you've written any books, do you cannibalise their character?
0: Of people I meet?
1: Yes.
0: No.
1: You don't write notes in a book?
0: Like, I did a creative writing course 25 years ago, and they were talking about the best place to go is a cafe, public transport, see other people, write notes down about them. And I tried it and it just didn't work for me. And I think that's because I'm the pantser, not the planner. And I think the planners probably do that and they get loads of inspiration. Whereas for me, because I'm a pantser, I'm not organized enough to do it.
1: Well, I can remember many years ago sitting in outside a cafe in Brunswick, and I pointed out to Paul that in Ackland Street in St Kilda, you could sit on a seat and watch these people go by, and you could actually tell what they were thinking almost.
3: It's a fascinating study.
1: And
3: people.
1: You'd get the chaps that worked out in a gym, and they'd have muscle upon muscle, and they'd have these thin little singlets along with the trophy girlfriend, size 4 or something.
3: But it's the way they walk, the way some of them sleep.
1: Yes, where they walk, and the dog they had with them. You know, so
0: yep.
1: It was an interesting study of human nature, I suppose.
3: The other thing I used to enjoy too was sitting in a situation like that, having a coffee and watching people try to reverse park.
0: That's always good.
3: It's always fun, yeah.
0: There's a book there, I think.
1: Or come out of the marina in St Kilda where they back out their boat, the boat ramp.
3: Yeah, if you're having a bad day, it's free to go and observe. Yeah.
1: That's right, exactly. So you've got a character already, I think.
0: Yeah, there you go.
3: I'm just curious. You're a sci-fi writer. Where do you sit with UFOs?
0: Oh, I completely believe.
3: Well, 100%. So do I. I've been a true believer. I had curtains with spaceships on them before I even started school. So I've been a true believer for pretty well all my life.
1: Well, I've seen them in Gembrook at night.
3: Yeah, we've had some odd sightings.
0: Yes. Yeah, there you go.
1: Oh, yes, where they dart across. And there's no way.
3: Satellites don't zigzag.
1: They're not a satellite. Yeah. No, satellite just goes in one direction. Whereas these UFO sightings are quite different.
0: Yeah.
1: But in your UFO experience, have you put UFOs in every sci-fi book you've written so far?
0: No, this is the first one with the alien element. I deliberately avoided it over the course of my writing career because whenever you put aliens into a book, they are such an overwhelming presence in the book that I can find that they detract from the real drama, which is the people, right?
1: Right.
0: And so this is the first time I've attempted it, and I've deliberately made them

0: not even a side character. They are like the instigator, but mm-hmm. they don't do anything.
1: Uh-huh. Are any of your books that deal with parallel realities and dimensional stuff? Or?
0: I haven't done that yet, no. There's so much more I can write.
1: I'm just so fascinated with the Doctor Who, you know, time and relative dimension in space, where he can go into another dimension, another time, another reality, and I'm just fascinated with that concept.
0: Yeah. I would like to do it. I feel like Marvel's probably ruined it for writers for a little while because they've done a lot of that stuff and it's all gone very wrong. And one of the things, being a writer, you've got to have a good look at the landscape you're writing into as well. And so how do you stand out when you're trying to hustle for your book? How does that stand out? And if everyone's,
2: so how did you get to number one?
0: Yeah, so
2: in Amazon.
0: Luckily enough, I've been doing this a while now, and I've built up a little base of people who have subscribed to the newsletter, all that sort of stuff. But really, the breakthrough for this one has come from two different elements. The first one has been TikTok. I finally got on TikTok, and I joined the BookTok thing on there, and that has gone really, really well. The review I love the most is from a TikToker called Books in Bed, and she described the book as hilarious and unhinged. which was just the perfect review. But when you start getting all these BookTokers reviewing your book, suddenly people are starting to buy your book, and that gives you a bit of traction in the algorithm on Amazon. And then the second piece is there's a lot of book promotion websites. Most of them you pay a fee and they sponsor your book, they put an ad up, they send it out to their newsletter, whatever. But there's one called BookBub. It's the biggest promotional website in the world for books. This thing absolutely goes crazy if you get on there. But in order to get on there, you have to pitch, and a team of their editors will review your book, will review your website, your social media, Amazon, everything. And only after this intense 3 months long review process will they give you an answer, yes or no.
2: Really?
0: And they gave me a yes. At the same time things were going really well on BookTok, I got a yes from this, and those two things combined basically at the same time. And I knew the promotion was going live, and I knew I was hovering around and, like, you know, almost in there. And I put the kids to bed, and I came upstairs to my wife, and I just flicked on my phone to see where it was at, and number one.
2: Wow. So how many are you competing against?
0: Oh, you're competing against everyone in that genre. So dystopian fiction is the genre that this falls into on Amazon. So you've got Margaret Atwood, you've got George Orwell, you've got all the classics in there. They're always in and around the top 10. You know, these are...
2: And you were number one?
0: And I was number one for just over 24 hours.
2: Really?
1: Still, it's an achievement, isn't it?
0: Yeah, right. Little Dandenong Rangers writer writing about the hills as well. Yeah, it was great fun. Really enjoyed that moment.
2: That is wonderful. So are you planning for another book in your mind?
0: I've already finished the first draft of another book.
2: Oh, have you?
0: Yeah.
2: And what's it called?
0: So this one is called The Winnowing. Essentially, it's like a reverse Hunger Games, but with comedy. So it's set in a city where the 10 richest people are put into a draw called The Winnowing each year, and one of them is exiled, and it's designed to keep the peace, right? And our hero is Anna Drummer. She works the toll booth at the local city dump. And she wakes up one morning and she's got $100 million deposited in her bank account. She is now one of the richest people in the city, and she is up for being exiled.
2: Oh.
0: And that's where the book starts.
2: Wow. Oh, yes, if you were given $100 million, you know, what would you do?
0: Well, this is a death sentence, right? So this is terrible. Like, even if she can't spend the money because there's all these rules around it. So she's in a lot of trouble.
2: Oh, can't wait. Well, I'll tell you what, been a fascinating time. And Aaron Lamb, author, and his latest book, Cults, Coffee and Close Encounters, one of five books so far, all sci-fi with some dark comedy. And the latest one, what is it called again?
0: It'll be called The Winnowing, probably another year. That's ready.
2: Oh, we'll have to wait. Thank you very much for coming into the studio and discussing bits and pieces of your life.
0: Thank you very much. It was great fun.
2: And remember, it's Cults, Coffee and Close Encounters, written by Aaron Lamb, author, and number one bestseller on Amazon.
1: Now that you've done with it, I'm going to read it.
2: Yeah, okay. And it's about time we sorted things out, and we will join you next week. And let me see who I have in the list of things.
1: Who's in the starting gate for next week then?
2: Yeah. It's in the starting gate, that's right. Let me see. Oh, yes, Matthew Stickland from Avonsley. He has NMD. He's had it for 10 years.
1: Oh, is this to do with the big freeze that's coming up?
2: Yes, the big freeze that's coming up.
1: Very, very worthwhile cause. Yes. Yeah.
2: And also David Bassett, who was a military photographer from World War, just various wars and things.
1: They take enormous risks.
2: People he's met.
1: Looking down the lens of a camera,
2: and the people he got to speak to, royalty, everything, all wrapped up. So
1: interesting
2: look
1: stuff.
2: Forward to that next week, and we'll say cheers for now.
1: Happy days. Keep safe.
2: Bye.

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1: Hey, it's cold up here. Can I come down? I've only got socks on, for gosh sake.
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0: I'm in real trouble, everybody.
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0: They're getting amorous.
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0: And that one right there was Kwame with his new single, Knocking at My Door. I wouldn't want to be knocking at his door, because he probably wouldn't answer it. Anyway, you're listening to That Boy Radio. My name is Big K, and the text line is absolutely buzzing right now. We've got Sharon from Wodonga on the line. Sharon, Big Shaz, what did you think about the new Kwame track?
1: Yeah, hey there, Big K. It's Big Shaz here. Look, gonna be honest, not a huge fan of that new Kwame track. Look, I love Kwame and all his songs, especially Wow and that other track, what's it called? I think it's Wow. Yeah, wanted more of that vibes, you know?
0: But Shaz, don't you think it's really good to see him experimenting his artistry?
1: Yeah, nah. Look, he tried to do that with his like a version and it was too different and jazzy. Like, if you're gonna do your original, just keep it same, you know? Like, bloody hell, why even do Kendrick Lamar's song if he didn't even change it? Yeah, nah, look, just not a fan. Just stick to what you're good at, Kwame. I'm sorry, just not a fan.
0: Well, Big Shaz was definitely, had some opinions on Kwame's new single, but anyway, guys, onto the next track. I've been Big K. Next one. See you guys.

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2 a.m. I put on my t-shirt inside out when I get out of bed, just to be there.

0: So, what is The Forge? It's a creative space made for young people. It's not school, it's not a class where you're told what to do. It's a place where you can try new things, like art, photography, design, music, or whatever you're into, or try something new. You don't have to be good, and you don't have to be experienced. You just need to show up and learn from the artists who do this for a living and work alongside other people your age who understand how it all feels. The Forge isn't about being perfect. It's about making things, meeting people, and figuring out who you are while you do what you love.
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0: Good afternoon and welcome to The Hills Are Alive, a weekly program letting you know what's happening in and around the Dandenong Ranges in Melbourne. Today is Monday the 25th of May. I'm Kay Knight and I'm joined by my co-host Sonia Adji.
1: Hello Kay and hello to everyone.
0: We particularly try to cover local events that you might otherwise not hear about. If you have an event coming up or a local musician and would like some airplay, please email us at thehillsarealive2026@gmail.com or text us during the show on 0497 10 2000. Today is a very musical session. We will be covering several activities celebrating Reconciliation Week, a Warships album launch at the Rail Yard, Selby Folk Club featuring the glorious Ender Kenny, a special gig by Japanese underground band Sister Paul at the Belgrave Hotel, and a fundraising bingo night with the Belgrave Junior Football Club. There's lots to cover, so let's get started.
1: This week from Wednesday the 27th of May to Wednesday the 3rd of June is National Reconciliation Week, and there are quite a few local events on to celebrate it. The theme for National Reconciliation Week 2026 is All In, a call for all Australians to commit wholeheartedly to reconciliation every single day. All In makes clear that reconciliation is not a spectator sport and that all of us must step away from the sidelines and take action to make change. The theme also reminds us that reconciliation and advancing Aboriginal and Torres Strait Islander people's rights isn't a passive activity and is not solely the responsibility of First Nations people who have carried the weight of championing and explaining and acting for far too long. Reconciliation will not happen by itself and it will not happen without all of us. Yarra Ranges Council is running quite a few events. We told you a couple of weeks ago about the free concert on Thursday the 28th of May at the Memo Hillsville featuring Baker Boy, Barry Firebrace Briggs and Sean Coolborough. That one is completely sold out and they haven't even had to close.
0: They had to close
1: the wait list. Wow. Also, on at the Memo in Hillsville, Speaking Country, Culture Through Language of Arts invites audiences on a journey of reconciliation and cultural immersion through the power of Aboriginal art, featuring vibrant paintings that speak to country, connection and identity. Alongside traditional weaving practices, the program celebrates resilience, creativity and the sharing of knowledge through the generations. When culture speaks, art listens, telling stories that are unwritten and unbroken, carried through country, memory and making. Each artwork is a way of speaking not with words alone, but through colour, pattern, movement and connection to place. Culture lives in what we see, what we feel and what we remember. It is passed down through the generations, held by elders and renewed by artists who continue to listen to country and respond in their own way. This exhibition reminds us that knowledge does not need to be written to endure. It is held in land, in story and in community. Living, continuing and always speaking. The exhibition is on now and will run until Sunday, the 26th of July. And you can join Yagara artist Janine Goodwin-Thompson on Saturday the 30th of May from 2 till 3 p.m. for an artist talk exploring the themes of her exhibition Speaking Country. Culture Through the Language of Art, the exhibition invites audiences on a journey of reconciliation and cultural immersion through the power of Aboriginal art. featuring vibrant paintings that speak to country, connection and identity. Alongside traditional weaving practices, the show celebrates resilience, creativity and the sharing of knowledge across generations. Entry is free, but booking is required. Search for Speaking Country Yarra Ranges.
0: And we couldn't have Reconciliation Week without some great music. The Community Broadcasting Association of Australia, the umbrella group that governs and supports community radio stations across Australia, has produced a 2026 CD called First Sounds Volume 13, featuring new tracks from First Nations recording artists to support the growing awareness of regional, remote and city-based First Nations musicians. This artist isn't local, they're not even from Victoria, but I thought this song was very apt for Reconciliation Week. He describes the song as, "We share more than we think. We all bleed, dream and breathe under the same sky." This is Denzel Kennedy with Under the Same Sky.

Isaiah, you made this?

0: And that was Denzel Kennedy with Under the Same Sky from the CBAA First Sounds Volume 13 CD. Denzel is from Kalkadoon Land around Mount Isa.
1: The road movie is central to Australian cinema, whether it's the Ford Falcon hooning down the highway in Mad Max or hooves pounding in the highlands in The Man from Snowy River. Transversing the country reflects a sense of adventure and national advancement. But beneath the roads connecting the country are indigenous walking paths and trading routes from Omeo Highway to the Bicentennial and Burrsville tracks that have existed long before cities or cinema. These passages are often exploited to transport natural resources, connect infrastructure, and progress colonization. Historical accounts often reframe them as stockmen or cattle routes, denying First Peoples knowledge and legacy. The Australian road movie has a similar effect on our cultural consciousness, symbolizing freedom and control over a perceived harsh land. It becomes a cinematic trope and cultural export, a celebration of progress that excludes First Nations people's relationship to these vital navigational networks. Beneath Roads is a three-channel work that reveals the Indigenous experience and innovation underlying our national identity. It uses archival government films, iconic Australian road movies, and newly captured footage of the Aboriginal motorcycle club, the Southern Warriors. Beneath Roads reinserts First Peoples knowledge, legacies, and representation into cinema. Beneath Roads is an ACME, Australian Centre for the Moving Image production, and is showing at the Yarra Ranges Regional Museum, 35 to 37 Castella Street, Lilydale, from 10 a.m. to 4 p.m. Wednesday to Sunday until Sunday the 5th of July. The exhibition is free and no bookings are required. 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Text us on 0497 102000 to let us know about an event that we may have missed, or just to say hi and let us know that you're out there.
0: And I think that Beneath Roads would be a very interesting...
1: That would be stuff you've never seen.
0: Well, yeah, because the Australian road movie is so iconic.
1: Yeah.
0: And seeing that overlaid with the Aboriginal travelling routes...
1: What was there before?
0: I think that would be really interesting. Yeah. So that's at the Yarra Ranges Regional Museum in Lilydale. Mm. Never been there.
1: No, I'm going to have to.
0: Actually, I should have started off by saying I had a very good weekend. Mm. I went to see Tracy Roberts and Jojo Smith at the Upway Belgrave RSL on Saturday night. Oh, my Lord, it was brilliant.
1: I wished I'd come to that.
0: Oh, Jojo, yeah. Not a local woman. She's from Violet Creek, but she was playing with Tracy Roberts, who is a local woman. She'd be in her mid-70s. Talk about blues guitar and voice. Oh, it was – you missed out.
1: Yeah.
0: And advance notice, people, Mike Rudd. Yes. Someday I'll have money. Money isn't easy to come by. By the time it comes by, I'll be gone. Is on. Yes, is on. No show in June, but in July, I think it's the 14th or the 18th. It'll be the Saturday night. We'll tell you about it. But keep that night free for Mike Rudd at the Upway Belgrave RSL. Moving on, still with activities for Reconciliation Week. Tarawarra Museum of Art in Hillsville, Yarra Glen Road, Hillsville, is presenting an afternoon of live music and performance on Saturday the 30th of May from 2 p.m. Titled The Velocity of Language, this First Nations music program profiles three forward-thinking artists working at the precipice of language revitalization, sound art, and experimental music. led by a rare live survey of local vocal and sound works by internationally acclaimed artist Christian Thompson. The afternoon will also present live performances by New South Wales duo Some Conduit, comprising Darawal woman and vocalist Sonia Hollowell and modular synthesist and composer Ben Carey, alongside Ambi Downs, the anti-colonial ambient noise sound project of the Yawuluray Gamilaray artist Talia Palmer. Light refreshments will be served during the interval. Tickets are $35 full or $25 concession, and that does include seniors. It doesn't always. I find it very frustrating when they just say concession and they're not clear whether that applies to a seniors or not, because I'm a senior but I'm not a pensioner. But this one I can say includes seniors card.
1: Very
0: from
1: good.
0: TWMA, because that's much easier than typing Tarawarra Museum of Art, .com.au.
1: Okay. Enda Kenny is an Irish-born songwriter who has made his home in Australia. Through 10 independent albums, his thoughtful, descriptive stories have struck a chord with festival audiences worldwide. A string of early songwriting awards have led to a full-time career as one of the best entertainers in the world of folk and acoustic music. His songs are always memorable, often hard-hitting and spiced with plenty of humour. Enda now lives near Mount Beauty in the Victorian Alps, but tours extensively throughout Australia and is a regular visitor to New Zealand, UK, Ireland, Holland and Germany. I first heard Enda Kenny when I first moved to the mountain at the Selby Folk Club. I'm delighted to say he's making a return visit on Friday the 4th of June. I'm telling you this a bit earlier than usual. I think there's a good chance the night will sell out and I want to give you the chance to get in early. If you don't know Enda's music or just need a little reminder of how good it is, here's The Heartbreaker, Heart Tattoo.

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0: but a snail.
1: That was Heart Tattoo by Enda Kenny. Have you ever had your heart tattooed with anybody's name? You can hear Enda perform at the Selby Folk Club on Friday the 4th of June at the Menzies Creek Hall. The temporary venue change to Menzies Creek Hall remains while the termite eradication works continue at the Selby Community House. Menzies Creek is just 5 minutes up the road from the Selby Community House with plenty of parking. Entry remains at $15 for everyone, online or cash at the door, and the doors still open at 7:30 with music from 8 p.m. My recommendation is to book online to make sure you don't miss out. No supper is provided at Menzies Creek, but feel free to bring your own drinks and snacks to enjoy.
2: Yes, I love Enda. Belgrave Junior Football Club's Family Music Bingo Night is on Friday the 29th of May from 6:30 to 9 p.m. at the Belgrave Junior Football Club, 1A Reserve Road, Belgrave. Families or individuals can play with no age limit and great prizes up for grabs. There will be 3 games of music bingo for just $5. I've never done music bingo. I think that's a great idea.
1: It'd be really good fun.
2: I'm assuming that you either have to, you have the name of the band or the performer or something.
1: Play something.
2: Yes.
1: I don't know how that would work.
2: I look, if I wasn't already busy, I'd be in there. I think it'd be a hoot. Doors open at 6:30 for a 7:15 p.m. start. There'll be the big screen on the oval, family disco dancing, a raffle, and the bar will be open. The barbecue will be serving sausages for the first hour after Auskick, then snack packs only, so feel free to grab a snag when you arrive or have some dinner before you come. There will also be a car wash running outside from 5 p.m. hosted by some of the older players. This is a fundraiser to help support the Belgrave Junior Football Club room development. Tickets, you need to show them to get your game cards, and pre-ordered snacks are available through TryBooking. 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
1: The Rail Yard in Tacoma is hosting an album launch for local band Warships next Friday the 29th of May with support band Lost Canoe. Warship is Phil Mose on the drums. Vocals is Jerome Higgins. Guitar backing vocals. James Livesey is on bass backing vocals. And Paul Oswald on the keys. Warships makes music that sounds like Neil Young and Echo and the Bunnymen meeting somewhere between the church and the war on drugs. Country psych rubs up against shimmering post-punk held together by swirling keys and a rhythm section that doesn't know when to quit. The band was born out of friendship and tested loss. The passing of founding member Tristan Stan Quarrel in 2017 nearly ended things, but instead they pushed through the remaining members to record everything they'd built together. What followed were singles and 2 EPs that earned strong community radio support and a loyal local following. I contacted the band and can give you a sneak preview of the new album. This is Transitioning.

0: That was Warship with Transitioning from their new album Turn This Ship Around, being launched at the Railway Yard in Tacoma next Friday the 29th of May. Previews of the new album are available on distrokid.com, and the album will be available on Spotify and other digital platforms in the next couple of days.
1: So thank you to the band for letting us have a full live preview of that. Get along on Friday night. Now, I'm not sure, there was no reference to a ticket price, so I'm suspecting it means it's a free event. And the poster had doors open at 8 p.m, but I was at the Rail Yard at 6 o'clock on Friday, and there was a very healthy crowd. So I'd be very surprised if that it actually meant doors open. It probably means music starts at 8 p.m. So that's Warship at the Rail Yard in Tacoma next Friday. Are you interested in card making, scrapbooking, or other paper crafts? Jenny Stokes is starting a new group in Monbulk, Monbulk Paper Crafters, in the upstairs room at the Monbulk Community Care Open Door Op Shop on Wednesday the 27th of May from 1 till 3 p.m. So that's the first session, and then plan to continue on the second and fourth Wednesday of the month. The cost will be $2 for tea or coffee and a donation to the work of the op shop. Bring your own materials, tools and supplies. Everyone is welcome. If you are interested but don't have any experience, come along and learn from others. For more information or to let Jenny know that you plan to attend, if you're on Facebook, you can go to the Monbulk and Surrounds Community Hub page and look for the post by Jenny Stokes, or call Jenny on 0413 084 146. That's 0413 084 146. And you are listening to Kay and Sonia on The Hills Are Alive on 3MDR 97.1 FM on Monday the 25th of May. And a shout out to our wonderful subscribers, Pierre from Bendigo, Taco and Atari from Tacoma, and of course my wonderful co-host Sonia from Croydon. We're going to take a break for some station announcements. We'll be back with more, including information on volunteering as part of Volunteers Week, music from Broadway, a fundraiser at Sookie Lounge featuring multiple local bands and DJs, and music from West Side Story. Stay tuned.
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1: And welcome back to The Hills Are Alive, a roundup of what's on in and around the Dandenong Ranges on Monday the 25th of May. Text us on 0497 10 2000 to let us know about an event we might have missed, or just say hi and let us know you're out there. And if you're out there and you're with 3MDR and you know who that wonderful voice is that says wonderful at the end of that announcement, I'd love to know, because it's I just think it's the most wonderful voice. Wonderful. He sounds so enthusiastic.
0: All right. Now, looking at volunteering, this can change your life literally. So many people have such a limited view of volunteering, either delivering Meals on Wheels or working in the local op shop, but there is so much more. Go along and explore volunteer roles with more than 30 local community groups, charities and organisations on Saturday the 30th of May from 9:30am till 12 at the Yarra Ranges Council Civic Centre, 15 Anderson Street, Lilydale. Meet representatives, learn about causes you care about, and find meaningful ways to get involved across the Yarra Ranges. Whether you're passionate about the environment, supporting community members, or simply looking for a way to give back, there's a volunteer role waiting for you. Entry is free.
1: And I can absolutely testify to the value of volunteering. I retired last October. And apart from being a volunteer grandma, which I love, I have several very interesting volunteer roles. The first is clearly community radio, but I would never have discovered it if I didn't search Volunteering Victoria, which is a website, back in 2017 when I retired for the first time. I was living south of Warrigal, so entered anything within 25 kilometres of Warrigal. Up popped the roster coordinator for Vision Australia Radio. Well, I enjoy playing with Excel spreadsheets, so thought it was right up my alley to coordinate approximately 50 volunteers across 17 hours of radio each week. Little did I know that I would be introduced to the world of broadcasting, and I've never looked back. That is literally the conduit that got me here today. I'm also part of the amazing volunteer team that develop and maintain the Dandenong Ranges Botanic Gardens every Tuesday morning for 4 to 5 hours. They're a great group, and although we get about 20 people every week, rain or shine, we are always looking for more volunteers. Contact Vic Rodo, that's VicRhodo, at gmail.com, or call 0418 340 240 for more information. That's 0418 340 240. And locals will realise that the Dandenong Ranges Botanic Garden was formerly the Australian Rhododendron Gardens, and it's now managed jointly by the Victorian branch of the Rhododendron Society of Australia and Parks Victoria. I also do front of house at 1812 Theatre in Upper Gully, and I got to be there yesterday afternoon, and we had a full house for the Lady Killers. People were coming out saying it was wonderful. So that was terrific. And I've joined the committee for the Dandenong Ranges Literary Festival. The first one was last year. It's coming up. It's going to be repeated again in October this year. See, lots of variety, lots of great people to meet and work with. I reckon retirement age should be renamed volunteering age. Yes. It's a fantastic way to stay young at heart, isn't it, Sonia?
0: And meet lots of lovely people. I still volunteer, of course.
1: And where do you volunteer, apart from the radio, but also?
0: Compassionate Friends.
1: Yes.
0: And I did do a stint for a charity shop as well.
1: Right.
0: What else do I do? I know I did something. Oh, with MDMS.
1: District Music Society. Right. Yes, you're on the committee. And the head of their fundraising.
0: Absolutely.
1: Yeah, very impressed. Yeah, so Terrific. Great stuff. Go along to the Volunteer Expo at the Lilydale Council offices on Saturday the 30th of May with an open mind. It might just be the best thing you can do for yourself.
0: Definitely. Now, let's have a look at music on Broadway. Join Claire Lyon, internationally renowned soprano and star of The Phantom of the Opera, as she brings the music of Broadway to Australian audiences at the Knox Community Arts Centre on Tuesday the 2nd of June from 11 till 12:15pm. Experience the enchanting world of Broadway's timeless melodies with songs such as Wishing You Were Somehow Here Again, The Phantom of the Opera, Climb Every Mountain from The Sound of Music, Memory from Cats, I Feel Pretty from West Side Story, and more. This unforgettable show promises to transport theatregoers to the heart of Broadway magic. Very tempting to play the full version of Climb Every Mountain, but let's go to the delightful song from West Side Story, I Feel Pretty.

0: That was.
1: That was the wonderful Claire Lyon, internationally renowned.
0: No, it wasn't Claire Lyon. Oh. That was I Feel Pretty from the West Side Story soundtrack recording.
1: Yes, that was.
0: Yes. Kay.
1: Absolutely. Took my attention away. Join Claire Lyon.
0: No, don't join Claire Lyon. You read starting the top. According to the CD sleeve, you're up to that bit.
1: You can read that bit.
0: All right. Then. According to the CD sleeve, and everyone would think, the song is sung in the movie by Natalie Wood. But we now know it was actually sung by American soprano Marnie Nixon, who was a ghost singer for quite a few major musical movies and stars, including Deborah Carr in The King and I and An Affair to Remember, Audrey Hepburn in My Fair Lady, and of course Natalie Wood in West Side Story and Gypsy. Apparently Natalie sang most of it, but Marnie was dubbed in for the high notes. Marnie asked the film's producers for, but did not receive, direct royalties from her work on the film, but Leonard Bernstein, who wrote the music, contractually gave her a quarter of 1% of his personal royalties from it. Now, that doesn't sound a lot, but it probably made millions, given that they're still playing West Side Story, aren't they?
1: Yes.
0: After a court case, she received royalties from sales of the soundtrack album and spoke out for the rights of ghost singers.
1: Ironically, Marnie's first on-screen appearance was as Sister Sophia in the 1960 film The Sound of Music. That's the one that sings "She waltzes on her way to mass."
0: She waltzes on her way to mass and whistles on the stair.
1: You can hear "I Feel Pretty" and many other Broadway favourites, and I know exactly who is singing them when they are performed live by Claire Lyon. Internationally renowned soprano and star of Phantom of the Opera at the Music of Broadway at the Knox Community Arts Centre on Tuesday the 2nd of June from 11 a.m. till 12:15 p.m. Tickets are $24 for adults, $22 concession. Search for Knox Community Arts Centre and check out the events listing.
0: On Thursday the 28th of May, Sookie Lounge is hosting Two Sounds, One Cause, a community fundraiser bringing together two different music worlds for one important cause. Inside, live bands Duplicity, Miss Ska Tonic and Looney Tunes will bring a mix of ska, jazz and pub rock energy, while outside in the beer garden, local DJs Stax, Shredder, Marin and Mayhouse will soundtrack the night with house and techno sounds. This event was created as part of the Cancer Council's F Cancer. Now we know what the F stands for. Oh, look, the Rorker said it last week. Cancer Council's Fuck Cancer Challenge. There you go, I've said it. After local mum Sue Kidd was diagnosed with a rare esophageal cancer and underwent major surgery. What began as a family fundraising effort has quickly grown into a wider community movement powered by local artists, musicians, creatives and supporters all donating their time and talents. Let's hear from one of the bands playing on the night. This is Duplicity with Coming Home.

0: That was Coming Home by Duplicity, who'll be joined by Miss Scartonic and Looney Tunes in the main bar at Sookie Lounge, while the beer garden comes alive with local DJs spinning house and techno sounds at the Two Sounds One Cause night at Sookie Lounge to raise funds for Cancer Council Victoria. Every ticket helps raise funds supporting cancer research, prevention programs and services for Australians affected by cancer. 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We've both had cancer, haven't we, Sonia?
1: Yep.
0: And we're still here making a ruckus.
1: We are.
0: Absolutely.
1: Thank God.
0: Yes. 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
1: Although you did say to me,
0: I thought,
1: I was trying to just relax.
0: She was trying to be mellow, and I just thought she sounded tired.
1: Which threw me off my game.
0: But she's going to be back to the Sonia that we know and love now.
1: Right.
0: Straight into it. You've got the Belgrave, and let's hope this song works because I have to do it a different way this time. But you know, we'll give it a go.
1: All right. Straight out of Tokyo's underground scene, Sister Paul is hitting the Belgrave Hotel for one night only on Saturday the 30th of May. Loud, raw and unapologetically electric, and they'll be joined by local bands The Lick Spits and The Wax Eaters. Expect high energy chaos, gritty riffs and a live show that doesn't hold back. Get in early, this one's going to go off. Japan's Sister Paul are a phenomenon to behold, with roots firmly in the New York strand of late 70s, early 80s punk, post-punk. These Tokyo underground darlings deliver way beyond their means.
0: A phenomenon.
1: Oh dear.
0: Sorry.

I've thrown her off now. She's gone. After a US tour, I'll let her recover. After a US tour last year, with another coming up, and having just completed an extensive Japanese tour, Sister Paul will rock your socks off. I don't have any music by Sister Paul, but I will play you a song by local band, assuming this works, the Wax Eaters. Oh, here's the Wax Eaters with Peter's Noir 2. So I'm hoping this is going to work.

0: is.
1: Oh, she's on and off and on and off. Yeah, well, that didn't work. I'm going to have to find out. I was trying to play directly from Jesla and it wouldn't let me set play. It up. Just a tick. Add. Let's try that. No, that's not going to work. All right. You'll have to go to the Belgrave Hotel on Saturday the 30th of May to hear the Wax Eaters and Peter's Noir 2.
2: Hmm.
1: And they're sharing a bell with the Lickspits and Sister Paul from Japan from 7 p.m. There you go. Oh, no, she's still gone. Tickets are just $10 pre-sale from trybooking.com. Click buy tickets, then search for Sister Paul Belgrave. She really has lost it. I'm going to turn her microphone off so that she can actually gasp. She's, you know, when people have tears streaming, well, that's what I'm experiencing in the studio at this moment. Anyway, I was about to say, if you're a local muso and you would like us to play your music, but I don't feel like I'm being very reliable at the moment after that effort. But now for some brazen self-promotion. Get ready for a dazzling, high-energy celebration of the voices that define modern pop, brought to you by the Melbourne Pride Chorus, including moi. Hence the self-promotion, plus a live band, Diva, A Night with the Stars brings together the iconic divas, chart-topping hitmakers and boundary-pushing artists who have shaped the sounds of the past decades and the legends who paved the way. Think Adele, Alanis Morissette, Lady Gaga, Billie Eilish, Taylor Swift, Bruno Mars, Justin Timberlake, Whitney Houston, and you're only halfway there. Whether you're there for the classics or today's biggest hits, Diva promises an unforgettable celebration of pop at its most fierce and fabulous. I don't have any recordings from this concert. Fair enough, obviously, but here's a bit of a Diva song from an earlier concert. This is the Melbourne Pride Chorus, and I Am What I Am.

0: I've tricked Sonia. Sonia's actually learning to do the panel today, and she's doing the microphones. But I realised there was a loop in that song, and I could cut it short. And so, yeah. Anyway,
1: done that.
0: We're done. We're back. That was "I Am What I Am" from the movie "La Cage aux Folles," performed by the then Melbourne Gay and Lesbian Chorus. We changed our name last year to Melbourne Pride Chorus to better reflect the diversity of the chorus. And to be honest, we're actually a lot more energetic live. I think. Yeah. You can see us on Saturday the 30th of May at 3 p.m. or 7:30 p.m. at the James Tertullus Auditorium at MLC in Kew. 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And if you can come, please wave at the redhead in the front row on the left in the shiny black tuxedo. That will be me.
1: Absolutely. And your beautiful hat.
0: I'm not going to wear the hat on stage.
1: Oh, all right then.
0: Yeah.
1: Okay. Now, there's no markets this week as it's the 5th Saturday and Sunday. So we'll look at that next week.
0: Yes. So another fabulous week. Not sure if you missed some details. Remember that every show is available online at 3mdr.com. 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Stay tuned for The Ghost Rider and the golden age of rock and roll.

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3: 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You're in tune with the Ghost Rider, and over the next 2 hours you'll hear music from the dawn of the 50s to the twilight of the 60s, the hits, the misses and the rarities. And to open the show, here's Johnny Reb with a request from Peter in Belgrave.

Come On, Let's Go from 1959, Johnny Reb, an Australian rock and roller born Donald Delbridge in Surry Hills, Sydney, backed by the Rebels. Their cover of the Ritchie Valens release from 1959, and Johnny Reb became the lead voice of the Sydney surf group The Atlantics in 1965, a request from Peter in Belgrave. The Land of a Thousand Dances from 1962, Chris Kenner, an African-American rhythm and blues singer-songwriter from Kenner in Louisiana, and It Would Take a Miracle, also from 1962, Kenny Lynch, an English singer-songwriter and actor from Stepney in London.

You know, the first day I met you, darling, the sun seemed to shine the whole day through, and the stars at night seemed bigger and brighter than ever before. Or at least that's the way I felt then. It's hard to understand that after all the wonderful things we did together, somewhere, somehow, something went wrong. I still, even now, can't believe you're gone.

0: My Baby Just Cares for Me from 1959, Nina Simone, an African-American jazz rhythm and blues and gospel singer-songwriter pianist who was born Eunice Wayman in Tryon, North Carolina. The song was first recorded by American musician Eddie Cantor in 1930, a request from June in Belgrave. Lonely Nights from 1955, The Hearts, an African-American rhythm and blues mixed-gender quintet, four gals and one guy. They were formed in New York City, the lead voice of Joyce James, and Reminiscing from 1964, Jay Justin, an Australian pop singer-songwriter born Jay McCarthy in Sydney. His 1963 hit Proud of You topped the Melbourne chart. Looking for a great night out that does some real good? 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
0: Here's Kathy Young with a request from Margaret and the residents, doctors, nurses and staff at Menorok in Glen Waverley.

0: The Great Pretender from 1961, Kathy Young, an American pop singer from Santa Ana in California, backed by The Innocents. Her cover of, or their cover of, the African-American doo-wop group The Platters hit, which peaked at number 3 on the Melbourne chart in 1956. A request from Margaret and the residents, doctors, nurses and staff at Menorock in Glen Waverley. Cadillac Baby from 1950. Roy Brown, an African-American rhythm and blues singer from Kinder in Louisiana. He was backed by his Mighty Mighty Men. And Bahama Mama from 1957, The Four Aces, an American pop quartet that originated in Chester, Pennsylvania. Al Alberts was the lead voice. And The Four Aces' 1956 hit Gal with the Yellow Shoes topped the Melbourne chart. Two Sounds, One Cause is a fundraiser event in support of the Cancer Council's F Cancer Challenge. It's all about bringing different people, generations and music scenes together for one cause, because cancer impacts everyone. It'll be held at the Suki Lounge in Belgrave on this Thursday, May the 28th, from 7 in the evening. The entry cost is $15 at the door. Inside, live bands will bring ska, jazz, pub rock and community energy, and outside, the beer garden will transform into a vibrant space of house and techno DJs. So let's fill Suki with love, music and community, and kick cancer's big bottom together.
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0: Here's Pat Carroll with a request from Steve in Northcote.

0: Why Do Fools Fall in Love from 1965, Pat Carroll, an Australian pop singer and actress from Melbourne. Her cover of the African-American rock and rollers Frankie Lyman and the Teenagers release from 1956. A request from Steve in Northcote. Mau Mau from 1959, played by the Wailers, an American rock and roll instrumental and vocal quintet formed in Tacoma, Washington, and I'll Babysit With You from 1956, Simon Crum. He is the comic alter ego of American country singer-songwriter Ferlin Husky from Gumbo in Missouri. Husky's Melbourne hits Gone peaked at number 9 in 1957 and Wings of a Dove also peaked at 9 in 1961.
1: 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That number again, 04971 02000. 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
0: This week's birthday milestone is celebrated by John Fogarty, who was born in Berkeley, California on May the 28th, 1945. Fogarty is an American musician who founded the swamp rock group Creedence Clearwater Revival, for which he was lead singer, lead guitarist and principal songwriter. The other members were bassist Stu Cook, drummer Doug Clifford and rhythm guitarist and brother Tom Fogarty. Inspired by rock and roll legends Little Richard and Bo Diddley, Fogarty formed a cover band, the Blue Velvets, with Cook and Clifford at El Cerrito High School in 1959. Older brother Tom joined the group as lead singer in 1964 and they signed with Fantasy Records and became the Gollywogs without the knowledge or approval of the band. They recorded 7 singles that were not successful. Fogarty received his draft notice in 1966 for military service in the Vietnam War and completed his 6 months active service in 1967. The Gollywogs resumed playing in 1968 and were now known as Creedence Clearwater Revival, and John had replaced Tom as the lead singer. The group's debut album, the eponymous Creedence Clearwater Revival, was released in July 1968. Fogarty now considered his role in the group and its musical direction to be more influential than that of the other members. This led to rifts and Tom's departure. Their final album, Mardi Gras, was released in April 1972. Fogarty's career continued with the Blue Ridge Rangers, of which he was the only member, and distinction as a solo performer. During 1968 and 1969, CCR recorded 7 US Top 40 singles, with 4 reaching the top 10, and in Melbourne over the same period, they scored 4 Top 40 appearances, with 3 making the top 10. Let's recall the impact and the songs of John Fogarty and CCR on the world of music.

0: That was John Fogarty, who turns 81 on Thursday with Creedence Clearwater Revival. The three selections were all from 1968. Susie Q, Proud Mary, which peaked at number 3 on the Melbourne chart, and Born on the Bayou. Now, Kay and Sonia have settled in comfortably with the Hills Are Alive, an entertaining and informative coverage of weekly activities and events occurring in the Dandenong Ranges. So if you would like to know what's happening, where and when, then tune in to the Hills Are Alive with Kay and Sonia at noon on Mondays.
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2: The truck driving man is about as individual and a special breed of a man as you're ever likely to meet. He's used to long silence, broken only by the soft hum of wheels that burn up the miles between lonely townships. He has his own set of driving rules, his own songs, and he only listens to Keith Marsh on a Thursday afternoon because he likes it, basically country. From 1pm on 3MDR.
0: Here's Marilyn Michaels with a request from Sophia in Cape Woolamai.

0: Tell Tommy I Miss Him from 1960, Marilyn Michaels, an American pop singer, actress and comedian, born Marilyn Steenburgen in Manhattan, New York City. That was her answer to the American Ray Peterson's hit Tell Laura I Love Her, which peaked at number 6 on the Melbourne chart earlier in 1960. Dance On from 1963 topped the Melbourne chart. Kathy Kirby, an English pop singer born Catherine O'Rourke in Ilford, Essex. That was the vocal version of the English instrumental Outfit the Shadows hit, which peaked at number 7 on the Melbourne chart earlier in 1963. And I Worry About You from 1968, Joe Simon, an American soul singer-songwriter, record producer from Simmersport in Louisiana.
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0: Here's Bobby Crown with a request from Barry in East Bentley.

One-Way Ticket from 1959, Bobby Crown, an American rockabilly singer-guitarist, born Bobby Kraker in Fort Worth, Texas, and he was backed by The Capers, a request from Barry in East Bentley. Every Woman I Know, Billy the Kid Emerson from 1956, an African-American rhythm and blues singer, songwriter and preacher from Tarpon Springs in Florida. And I Love My Baby from 1959, The Phaetons, an American rockabilly group who hailed from Worcester in Massachusetts and led by Bernie Mangini.

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0: Rock and Roll Wedding from 1955, Hank Ballard, an African-American rhythm and blues and rock and roll singer-songwriter who was born John Kendricks in Michigan, back by the Midnighters. He wrote and was the original singer of The Twist, which became a worldwide hit for Chubby Checker. Request from John in Noble Park. Hickory Dickory Dock from 1955 also. Etta James, an African-American rhythm and blues gospel singer-songwriter who was born Jamisetta Hawkins in Los Angeles, California. She entered the Rock and Roll Hall of Fame in 1993, the Rockabilly Hall of Fame in 2001, and gained a star on the Hollywood Walk of Fame in 2003. And All of This for Sally, 1962, John D. Loudermilk, an American pop and country singer-songwriter from Durham in North Carolina. His biggest hit, Calling Dr. Casey, peaked at number 2 on the Melbourne chart in 1962, and he's written numerous hits for a variety of artists. 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The time has just gone 2:30, and I hope that you're enjoying the music from the fabulous 50s and the swinging 60s. And stay tuned, because there are more golden oldies leading into the John Weeks Show at 3 o'clock.
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0: This week's tribute to the Stars in the Sky salutes Billy Joe Thomas, who died from lung cancer at his home in Arlington, Texas, on May the 29th, 2021, aged 78. And growing up in Houston, Texas, Thomas began singing in a church choir, which led him to form a band called The Triumphs and abbreviating his name to B.J. Thomas. From 1966 to 1969, he had 5 US Top 40 hit singles, spotlighting his easy vocal style and middle-of-the-road arrangements. In 1969, Thomas recorded Raindrops That Keep Falling on My Head, which featured in the movie Butch Cassidy and the Sundance Kid, winning the Academy Award for the Best Original Song, in addition to topping the US chart. It was covered locally by Johnny Farnham, who shared the number 2 spot with Thomas on the Melbourne Top 40. For corresponding period in Melbourne, Thomas had only 2 Top 40 entries, Mama, which topped the chart in 1966, and Raindrops Keep Falling on My Head in 1969. His recording career extended into the 80s, when he featured prominently in country music and became the 60th member of the Grand Old Opry. Thomas has also authored 2 books, starred in 2 movies, and his voice has featured in several commercials, jingles. He's survived by his wife Gloria and their 3 daughters. Let's record the dulcet tones of Billy Joe Thomas.

0: That was the late, great BJ Thomas, now in Rock and Roll Heaven with Mama, which topped the Melbourne chart in 1966. Billy and Sue, backed by the Triumphs, also from 1966. And Raindrops Keep Falling on My Head, from 1969, sharing the number two position with Johnny Farnham.
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0: Here's a bracket of female boppers, beginning with the Kirby Sisters.

0: Red Velvet from 1956, the Kirby Sisters. At least Elsie Joe and Betty Kirby were American rockabilly siblings from Arkansas who recorded for the Sun label. That's What You Gotta Do from 1956 also. Ella Johnson, an African-American rhythm and blues singer from Darlington in South Carolina, and Don't Wait Up from 1958. Laura Perkins, an American rockabilly singer who was born Alice Faye Perkins in Killarney, West Virginia.
1: 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That number again, 04971 02000. 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

0: I'm a Stranger from 1960, Harding Hop Wilson, an African-American blues singer, steel guitarist and harmonica player from Grapeland in Mississippi. And closing the show, all I have to offer you is me from 1968, Johnny Bush, an American country singer-songwriter, and who was born in Houston, Texas. That was the original version of the song, which was covered by African American country vocalist Charlie Pride in 1969. And if you'd like to listen to country music programs on 3MDR, you can tune in to Basically Country with Keith on Thursdays between 1 and 3 in the afternoon, and Country Bonanza with Denver on Fridays between 7 and 9:30 in the evening. 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The playlist for today's show will be added to the podcast this evening, and the John Week show is up next. I'm the Ghost Rider. Good afternoon.
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I'm John Weeks, and this is the John Weeks Show. I'll be going right till 5 o'clock this afternoon, so if you want to stay around, that's a current affairs show. You might learn a little something or two. And, of course, being sort of a current affairs show, I've got plenty of music to also to put in the program as well. But the I got two interviews coming up. The first one, which will be in about, I don't know, 12 minutes or so, an interview with a guy called Manu Jayo, and his last name is Moho Tij. I've got to get this right before the interview. Now, he's Manu, he's basically, he's a PhD candidate in proteomics. Yeah, never heard of that? Never heard of that. At the Edith Cowan University. I've got a couple of interviews with through them, so that's pretty good. He specialises in proteomics and microbiology and bioinformatics with a strong emphasis on milk proteomics using liquid chromatography mass spectrometry. Now, all that's big talk, big scientific talk, but we're going to break it down and focus on a particular subject, and the subject is going to be on koalas, that beautiful little creature that you can find in the amongst the gum trees way out in the outback. But the topic is koala milk study. There's a recent study that may hold a key to better care for the orphan joeys, you know, the baby koalas. So we're going to look at that and see where this study is going and see where it leads. And, yeah, who's taking on board to, you know, use this research. So that's coming up very soon. And in the second hour of the program, I'll be talking to Dr. Lindsay Cook. She's also from the Edith Cowan University, better known as ECU. She's a researcher, an academic at the ECU in Western Australia, which is affiliated with the School of Arts and Humanities. And the key topic we're going to be looking at is a research that has been done. And basically it's a research in the psychology of music, especially how music affects cognitive tasks like studying and reading. So she's done a strong investigation whether basically determine whether music serves as a helpful study or a distraction. So we're going to explore this latest research and see what the outcome is from that research. And I think you'd be quite surprised. So that's today's program. And, of course, plenty of music. And don't forget our text line. Love to get some text messages on the show. In fact, you can even send text messages while I'm doing the interview, so I can then incorporate some of your comments or questions you may want to put to my guests. And that'll be kind of nice. It adds a bit of a full, well, basically a fuller interview. The SMS number here in the studio is 04971 02000. Again, that number is 04971 02000. I've got a screen right in front of me that checks all the messages that will come through, hopefully. And big thanks for the Ghost Rider for the Golden Age of Rock and Roll. Always puts a good show together. I mean, what other program would feature an artist, a blues artist by the name of Hop Wilson? Never heard of that guy, but I love the music that he featured. So all good on 3MDR 97.1. Let's hear some music, and we start off the program with a band called The Beautiful Girls. You're thinking, okay, what are they up to? Well, have a listen. You're listening to 3MDR 97.1.

Yeah, that was the band called The Beautiful Girls and the track called Running. Listening to 3MDR 97.1, let's change the pace a little bit in the music and a bit of Zydeco music and mixed up with a bit of blues as well. So this is a track by the Buckwheat Zydeco.

Oh, there you go. That was a local talent there. His name's Ash Greenwald. And the track was called Fish Out of Water, Fish Out of Water. And before that was Buckwheat Zydeco and a track called Skip. What's it called? Just trying to find it now. Oh, yeah, Skip to My Blues. Yep. Got a good sound there, Zydeco music. I don't normally play Zydeco music. I don't think many programs do. But kind of nice. Bit of a mix of blues and Zydeco. You're listening to 3MDR. I'm John Weeks, and I'm going to just play a little bit of music. I'm going to play a bit more of this Zydeco because of the interviews coming up now.

0: Yeah, more Zydeco music there on 3MDR 97.1. Online, I've got Manu. No, I've got to get this right. Manu, look, I try to get that last name right. Manu, what's your last name? Are you there, Manu?
1: Yes.
0: Oh, good, good. Your last, is it
1: Mohotike.
0: Okay, great. Now, the reason why I've got you on the show, because I was looking at a little bit of your profile, and you're a PhD candidate at Edith Cowan University?
1: Yes, I am.
0: Brilliant. And you've done a lot of research. You're into a lot of things. One of them, and I've got to get these scientific terms, I struggle. Do you think as a radio presenter I'd know how to speak, wouldn't you? No. Prototomics? Is that how you pronounce it?
1: Proteomics.
0: Yes. Brilliant.
1: Yes.
0: You're into microbiology?
1: Yeah. Yes.
0: And another term I've never heard of, bioinformatics. So before we start talking about the topic, I'm just curious to know what those three terms mean, if you wouldn't mind explaining.
1: No issues at all. So proteomics means the study of looking at proteins and its shorter derivatives of proteins, like they are much shorter than proteins, mm-hmm. but they can have important bioactive functions. So we call them peptides. So the study of proteins and peptides is commonly known as proteomics. And we used state-of-the-art tools such as mass spectrometry to study proteomics. And when it comes to microbiology, so it's the science of looking at things that are not visible to the naked eye, like bacteria, fungi, this kind of stuff.
0: The things that are unseen.
1: Yes.
0: And okay, and you've been involved. This is your expertise. What got you into this sort of work?
1: Yes, so I was always fascinated with what the proteins and these shorter protein fragments could do, like what sort of roles that they could have. And I got this amazing opportunity to study koala milk proteome to aid their conservation efforts, and I'm currently working on that project, which is an amazing project.
0: Wow. What a piece of work, interest area you've got to look at research. And the research that we're focusing on the show, the John Weeks Show, is research, new research into koala milk that could prove crucial to future conservation of the, the endangered Australian species like joeys, koalas. But the paper that you've got out is part of a larger study into koalas and their survival, of course. And I think your partnership with the Australian Wildlife Genomics Group in, the University of Sydney. So let's talk about koalas to start off with. Now, koalas are an endangered species, is that correct?
1: They are endangered as per the Australian Environment Protection and Biodiversity Conservation Act. They have been listed as endangered.
0: Yeah, which is a shame because they're beautiful creatures, aren't they?
1: Yes, they are. They're fascinating creatures. Yeah.
0: Some people get confused. They think it's a bear.
1: But they are marsupials.
0: Marsupials, that's right.
1: Yeah.
0: Like kangaroos and wallabies and wombats and that sort of thing. But and of course, when I hear joey, I always think of, a joey from a kangaroo or wallaby. But it's also a baby koala as well. Just sort of get these terms, right for the listeners. So your research is focusing on koala milk, and what did your research reveal?
1: Yeah, so as you mentioned earlier, like this research was a collaborative effort between two nodes of ARC Center of Excellence for Innovations in Peptide and Science, that is between Edith Cowan University and the University of Sydney. So our research looked at what is inside koala milk, at different stages of their development. We found that koala milk is far more than just food. It contains proteins and shorter protein fragments known as peptides that may help protect young joves, support their growth, and potentially help prepare them for major development milestones in the future. So those were the things that we identified from our study.
0: The little joey, for example, they are very small when they begin their life. I think they're koala when, you know, joeys when they're born, they're extremely underdeveloped. Am I right in that? And they're about the size of a jelly bean, if you think about it. Very small. Is that something? And even their sight, I think they're even blind or even hairless or earless to begin with. So they've got a lot of growing and development, haven't they?
1: Yes. So as you mentioned, like, they are so immature when they are born because they have a very short gestation, unlike us humans.
0: Mm-hmm.
1: So they are so immature, they do not have developed systems, body systems when they are born. So they rely heavily on mother's milk for their growth and also for protection as well.
0: Mm-hmm.
1: In our study, we identified that the early milk plays a key role in protecting the jove. And during the mid stage of their development, milk may help protect the brain and nervous system during their fastest growth. And in later lactation, we see a composition, a milk composition, reflecting a more independent jove at the end of the lactation.
0: Hmm. So your research, prior to your research, what was the difference of the research was already existing and what your research has maybe furthered into the investigation of the early milk, etc.?
1: Yes. So the previous work by our collaborators from University of Sydney managed to do some foundational work on koala milk, but that particular study was limited to single samples from early and late lactation. And our study, with the help from Australasian Wildlife Genomics Group from University of Sydney, managed to acquire samples from all main lactation stages of koala. Mm. So it's the first study that managed to accommodate samples from all three lactation stages. So that's what makes our study special, because we managed to get samples from all main lactation stages so that we get a more thorough understanding on how the milk varies in each of these stages.
0: Yeah. Oh, there's a bit of a beep going on there. You still there?
1: Yes.
0: Oh, good. We're getting a few beeps and tweaks and things. Now, Manu, the research. Now, with koalas, we know that they're suffering from a devastating epidemic. I think it's called, I don't know what it's called. I think it's called chlamydiosis. In your research with koalas, is that another factor if a koala's got a disease?
1: Yes, you mentioned, like, they are threatened due to many different reasons, like chlamydia, koala retroviral disease, also habitat loss and road kills. All of these are an issue, and the wildlife are a major threat to koalas as well. Mm-hmm. So the way our study would help them is whenever the adult koalas get killed or the mothers get killed, the orphaned joves could be left behind. Mm-hmm. And our research could help to understand what is there in their natural milk. And if we can identify what sort of proteins and peptides are there, then we might be able to use that information to improve existing koala milk replacers so that we can improve the survival outcomes of these orphan joves. That's our eventual goal.
0: So the milk itself, to help the joves that, you know, that survived from an accident, and the mother obviously dies, the milk itself, would that be sort of synthetic milk or something that with all the right proteins and that sort of thing? Or how does one go about feeding an orphan?
1: Yes. So currently we use cow milk-based replacers to nourish these orphan joves.
0: Yeah.
1: And they have been formulated in a way that they have considered the nutrition and the energy requirement of the Jovis. So they are not all bad, but our ambition is to somehow identify koala-specific proteins which are very important for the survival. So if we can use these proteins and supplement them into existing cow-based replacers, we might be able to get better survival outcomes for these orphan Jovis. So that's the aim. As we use synthetic milk, of course, yeah.
0: Yeah, the Professor Colgrave, whom I assume you know, there was a quote from her saying matching milk replaces to the natural shifts we see in koala milk could greatly help hand-reared joeys grow and thrive. That would be correct, wouldn't it?
1: Yes. So I'm from Professor Colgrave's group. And so that is our eventual goal. Like, we are trying to identify how these shifts are happening in the milk according to the development stage of the Jove. And we are on the right track of doing that, as we have demonstrated in this study, and we are going to use that information to improve existing formulae to get better survival outcomes for the Jove, as she mentioned.
0: And the research would eventually go to whom? Partners that you may have with the university, or even beyond, overseas possibly? No, it wouldn't be overseas because I don't have many koalas overseas, but nevertheless, the research would be, how would it be used now?
1: Yes, so this research is an important step towards achieving our ultimate goal. So, if we are to translate the current information and to improve milk replacers, we still need to do some validation and testing, and also incorporating a large number of samples and scaling up this particular study, which we are currently working on. Yeah. And all the koalas in Australia would benefit from our research as we progress in this field.
0: Wow. It's incredible, the research that is going on. The research that you have been involved in, how long was it that you took that research? What sort of time period was it?
1: Sorry, I couldn't get you.
0: How long were you on this research or
1: yes.
0: And is the research still, obviously the research is still ongoing, isn't it?
1: Yes, so we worked on this project for nearly 3.5 years.
0: Wow.
1: And we are, as mentioned, like, we are nowadays getting more samples, and we are trying to incorporate this larger cohort of samples, and also trying to identify how the feeding behavior and also their location could impact the milk composition as well. That's the things that we are trying to do currently. So it's an ongoing process.
0: Wow. And the samples would be of what? Of the milk from?
1: Yes.
0: Yeah.
1: Yes.
0: And the koalas are not all the same, are they? I think was it three types you said, or like, are they? Are there variations of the type of koalas out there?
1: Yes. So depending on the geographic location that they reside, they tend to have different weights. So we assume that this could have a role in the milk composition as well. So that's what we are trying to do nowadays. So depending on where they live, of course, their body weight and a few things can vary, and we are trying to identify whether there's any difference in their milk protein profile as well.
0: You said you are working with the Australian Wildlife Genomics Group at the University of Sydney. What sort of work, what sort of partnership are you doing together?
1: So, so we are always in collaboration with them, and we are doing this together, so they help us with getting our hands on all these samples from wildlife hospitals and rehabilitation centers. And also we have ongoing collaboration where we share our knowledge and insights so that both of these nodes benefit from our insights and know-how.
0: Are you getting any government support or any government departments that you're also partners
1: Yes. So this project was funded by ARC Centre of Excellence for Innovations in Peptide and Protein Science. So both Sydney Group and our group at Edith Cowan University are nodes of that funding body.
0: What is the, you mentioned drawing samples and also mentioning, you know, variations to the locations where you find the koalas, obviously to get the samples from. Is there an area where there could be a location where the milk is far better than certain other locations?
1: In this current project, it's still we didn't got our hands on like larger cohort of samples. We got enough, but that's what we are after, to identify like how these geographic locations could affect their composition. And hopefully we will get more samples this time around so that we can find out what sort of composition changes that we can see depending on these geographic location differences. That's what we are doing currently, yes.
0: Yeah, because I was thinking out loud in my head, Manu, that koalas would eat, obviously, leaves, that sort of thing, but there might be certain places where the leaves are a really good quality and some are not, and therefore the quality of the milk may vary in the locations. Would I be right in that?
1: Yes, that could certainly have an effect on their milk composition, and that's what we are interested in as well. If we can identify a set of proteins that are important to the koala joey and also is commonly present in all of these geographic locations, then it makes easier for us to target those proteins rather than the proteins or the shorter protein fragments that varies based on the geographic location. So if you can find common targets that do not vary based on where they live or what they eat, that could be of higher interest to us.
0: Oh, yeah.
1: So that it's more feasible for us to incorporate them into existing formulae. As you mentioned, it certainly can vary based on what they eat and where they live.
0: That's quite incredible, isn't it? You must know everything about koalas inside and out, I guess, do you?
1: Yeah, I learned quite a bit over the past three and a half years, yes.
0: Yeah. And you've obviously seen koalas. Would it be on a regular basis, or do you have zoos, or what do you have in Western Australia?
1: Yeah, we do have many different parks. Like, the koalas are more commonly spread across east coast of Australia, but we do have koalas in our zoos, and I have seen them many times, so yes.
0: Yeah, there are certain places in Victoria where you can go, and which I'm a photographer, so I, you know, love taking photos of koalas. Half of them look stoned when you look at them. I think they're eating too many leaves, but I think they sleep a lot, don't they, or do they?
1: Yes. So I think their diet is a bit less nutritious, so they spend about 18 to 22 hours sleeping, from what I recall. So, they sleep,
0: Oh, I wish I could do that. you're obviously looking at koalas, and the koalas are marsupial, but is there any research also on, you know, kangaroos, wallabies, wombats, anything like that that's going on, or you're just purely focusing on koalas?
1: No, we're actually trying to help all the interesting wildlife species. For example, with the same collaboration with the Sydney team, we also looked at how the pouch environment of Tasmanian devils are important for the survival of joeys.
0: Yeah.
1: So we are doing all this interesting research with the help from our collaborators at University of Sydney.
0: Overseas people, when they look at a kangaroo or a wallaby or, you know, wombat or a koala, and they see the mother's pouch, they get a little confused. They've never seen an animal like that. It is quite unique, aren't they?
1: They're pretty unique, and the marsupials are pretty unique to Australia, certainly koalas and kangaroos. So they have a tremendous tourist attraction that revolves around them. That's why it is important for us to conserve this incredible species.
0: The work you're doing sounds exciting, and it's got a lot of layers and a lot of areas for your research, and it's something that listeners, well, people probably not even aware of, just simple things like studying an animal's milk, you know, And I give you credit for the work that you're doing. It's almost like the unsung heroes in the scientific world, in a way. But keep at it, and if there's any further research that's been discovered, or, you know, things that you may see and learn, I'd love to know, maybe get an update on this, all this. So, yeah, maybe we can do a follow-up somewhere down the track.
1: Yes. So with the future research work already planned, I hope to talk to you again with regards to ongoing research. Yes.
0: Oh, cool. I'll keep looking out for media opportunities through the ECU for that sort of thing. But thank you, Manu, for coming on the show, giving us that insight and the research that's being conducted here in Australia. So thank you again.
1: Thank you very much for the opportunity.
0: Right.
1: Have a good day.
0: Okay. Bye. That was Manu, everyone calls him Manu, but it's Manu Jaya, and his last name is Modatigo. And what a great research. What interesting when you see people do things that we're not even aware of behind the scenes. So it's all good stuff, I think. All right, I've got some announcements back fairly shortly.
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0: 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I'm John Weeks, obviously. If you want to send me a text message, 04971 02000. Again, that number, 04971 02000. You may even have a comment about koalas. That'd be kind of nice to share to the rest of the listeners. If you've got anything to say about koalas, text me. That'd be nice. That'd be really nice. Let's continue with the music now, and a bit of blues music. And on this occasion, the Vincent Hayes Project. Yeah, and a track called Middleman.

That's Vincent Hayes' project with a track called Middleman. 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If you go to our website, 3MDR.com, you'll be able to click on the button. 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You can use whatever device you have got. And while you're on 3MDR, check out the subscription rates of our, you know, how you can get involved in 3MDR. You could be just a listener out there, just loves 3MDR, and you want us to, for us to keep the lights on and the power on, and us to put these shows together, these specialist programs together, you might like to support us. Why not? Rates are pretty good. You could be a band, you could be a group, community group, or you could be, I don't know, someone who likes to be a lifetime member. All the rates are there, folks, all the rates. And we also, by the way, if you do subscribe, you just follow the little thing, you know, information that we ask you to fill out, and there's a little box there that tells you how to, well, mention the show that you want to mention. Why not this show, the John Weeks Show? I'll give you a shout out then every week, folks. Yeah, like, for example, that people support this program, big shout out to the Sudden Migrant and Refugee Centre in Dandenong. Thank you, guys, who support the show and 3MDR. John from Fernie Creek. Well done, John. Who else? We've got Kathy from Selby. And Ron from, not quite sure, but he's a lifetime member. And the Tacoma Uniting Church, funny enough, they're in Tacoma. So thank you all you lot for supporting this show, as well as 3MDR. And you out there, you could be added to my list for shout-outs for every week on this show. Could be a business even. Yeah, why not? Think about it. This show's going to be around for a while. I've been on radio for 30 years, so I'm part of the furniture. Even though it creaks a bit. So is my bones. There you go. It happens. So do that. All right, what have we got now? I've got another track here. And around about 4:05, I've got my second interview. And the second interview is Dr. Lindsay Cook from the Edith Cowan University. And the topic, which is kind of interesting, I put this topic on social media. Always promote this show on through social media platforms. And on X, it seems I got an interesting reaction out of it, like tick, like, all that stuff. So the topic is music while studying a helpful habit or hidden distraction? So if you're studying something or whatever, and you find that music is a great benefit for you to focus on the topic that you're interested in, or do you find it distracting? You have to turn it off so you can focus on the words or whatever you have in front of me, whether it's in a book or a screen-based text line or text something. So we're going to explore the psychology of that. Read about, 4:05. That's what I'm aiming for, 4:05 in about 10 minutes' time. So got a few tracks.

before that happens, and I'm going to feature this band. It's called Sins. Yes, Sins. Yeah, maybe they should go to confession. I don't know. And the track is called, a very simple sort of track, it's called Blood on the Floor. This thing is framed, yeah.

That's how it ends, folks. Band called Sins, Blood on the Floor. Listening 3MDR 97.1. I like tracks that finish and complete, not the tracks that just sort of fade out. Because if it's a really good track and it fades out, you feel you want to know how long they'll keep going for. And they could be doing a really long blues jam session and all of a sudden the record fades it out. That's just silly. Okay, I'm looking at X at the moment, the social media platform X, which I follow a lot of the news. And on the official site, Vic Traffic. If you're in your car, and I do get, you know, 3MDR, I do get listeners in their car listening to 3MDR, of course. But if you're in this sort of Clayton area, the message from Vic Traffic is the left inbound lane of the Monash Freeway is closed due to a broken down truck approaching Heatherton Road. Transport Victoria's Incident Response Service is on the scene with speed set to 40 kilometres per hour. And the advice is please drive to the conditions and pass with care. And that was only sent about 3 minutes ago. So if you're in your car and you're in that area and things are slowing down, that could be the reason. Could be the reason indeed, folks. Let's hear some more music.

0: See what I mean? The track is fading out. There you go, folks.
1: Yeah.
0: That was Peter Blakely, Australian artist there. Peter Blakely from an early, very early track called Greetings from Las Vegas. 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Got some announcements and I'm coming back with Dr. Lindsay Cook.
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0: 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Go on. I'm talking to you. 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
2: Indeed. 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I've got Dr. Lindsay Cook on the line, and she's a researcher and an academic at the Edith Cowan University, better known as ECU in Western Australia. And she's affiliated with the School of Arts and Humanities, and her key focus is pretty much the psychology of music, especially how music affects cognitive tasks like studying and reading. And recently she's been investigating whether music serves as a helpful study aid or a distinction. Welcome to the show, Lindsay.
3: Hello, thank you for having me.
2: It's good to have you on the show. You probably heard some of the announcements before I brought you on the show, where this radio station features a lot of specialist programs and a lot of music. And some people actually study while they're listening to the radio.
3: Doesn't
2: surprise me either. So I guess before we start, I want to find out, Lindsay, what sort of music do you like?
3: Oh, I have a very eclectic taste in music. I'll listen to anything and everything, basically. I wouldn't call myself a music snob. I'm happy to listen to pop, happy to listen to classical, foreign music, meditation music, anything.
2: Oh, that sounds like me. The only music I don't particularly like is hip-hop and heavy metal or death metal even. So that's the sort of stuff that affects me in terms of, you know, I can't even focus on things if I hear that in the background. And I think this is where the research is coming from. And you've done a survey of 220 university students about whether they listen to music while reading or for studying purposes. What has been some of the, the findings of this survey?
3: Well, it was very interesting. To begin with, over 50% of the sample claims that they listen to music while they're studying, 54%. Mm-hmm. And within that 54%, I think it was something like 98% thought that it was helping, found that it was helpful to their reading. Yeah. The genres they mostly listen to were classical while they're reading specifically, but I was very interested to hear that there was about 33% that listened to rock music while they're reading.
2: I find that interesting.
3: 18%, yeah, me too. And 18% listen to pop music. So the thing I find interesting about both of those choices is that they have lyrics.
2: Yes, yes.
3: So it seems there are some people out there that are comfortable to read while hearing lyrics, and it doesn't seem to be distracting to them.
2: You know, and you're right. When you hear songs, and some songs are very catchy, I am hopeless if I hear an advertisement on television or whatever and it's got a jingle to it. Guess what? I can't get out of my head for a day. So how does that affect my focusing on other things?
3: I'm sure you would be one of the people that would choose instrumental or classical music.
2: Absolutely. So what is it about classical music and instrumental music that makes a difference?
3: Well, like I said, it's not the same for everyone. No. So there are still some people that prefer the lyrical styles. But for those that prefer instrumental, I think if it's slow in tempo and sort of calming, I think it sort of can get them in the right space to take in information. It might sort of have a bit of a calming effect.
2: Yeah.
3: And I don't know for sure, but I suspect it might make it a bit easier to take in information because it slows down your processing. So you might take in information a bit more deeply if you've had that effect of the slowing, calming music.
2: You mentioned how the rock music seems to be a big player in terms of people studying and having that in the background, or sometimes in the foreground. And you were surprised by that. Why were you surprised?
3: I was mainly surprised because of the lyrics. That I really did think that having lyrics would distract people more. But I kind of understand it as well, because I think it's got a lot to do with your music preference. And if you really love rock music, I think it's got another way that it might help you, where it actually improves your mood. Lots of studies have found that improvements to mood actually go on to have other effects, one of them being cognitive ability and cognitive flexibility. So all things that are important when you're studying. So in one way, I sort of understand it, because I can see that if you really prefer it, it's the right style for you.
2: Yeah. If you, in itself is an amazing study in itself, but music, may have a rhythm, and people may be studying in a rhythm, you think, or if there's a constant beat, does that have an effect on the technique of reading or researching or studying?
3: Well, that sort of ties into what I was saying before with the calming, slow tempo music. It actually can slow down your heart rate, slow down your breathing.
2: Okay.
3: It's a concept called musical entrainment, where the tempo of the music actually changes your physiological tempo, if you like. So I do think that the beat is probably a very important factor in whether a particular music style or particular track is helping you or not while you're reading, or depending what sort of task you're doing.
2: Yeah. I've been on radio for 30 years, and in my early years I was doing a sort of a new age type of show, totally different now. But the music that I was featuring was very minimal, and it was instrumental, etc. And there was one track where I was playing and had whale sounds in the background, and a person rang me during the show crying, because it affected her so much to hear the whales. So,
3: wow.
2: Yeah, that was quite interesting. And obviously whale music, or whales itself, can have some sort of emotional response. But the other thing, with your 220 students that you processed, were there any of the students sort of, what's the term, neurodivergent? In other words, it's a term, I guess, describing natural variations in how people's brains function, process information, and experience the world. And basically differences that fall outside the typical range, neurotypical. Now, have you come across people, students that may, even things like ADHD or whatever, where they react to music totally different than other people would?
3: Well, anecdotally, yes, very much so. Lots of people have told me when just chatting about my study area that, their ADHD means that they really prefer to listen to the music because they need that extra stimulation.
2: Mm-hmm.
3: In my actual survey, I didn't ask students that, but I'm sure other research has actually been done into it and found that ADHD in particular performs better with music when people have that. But my opinion is more not so much neurotypical versus neuronormal.
2: Yep.
3: It's just that everyone is completely different in how they process a lot of the time, really. I think
2: good point.
3: No one-size-fits-all for anything. So it's a very interesting area that I think does deserve a bit more study, the ADHD link with music, though, something I would like to look into in the future.
2: For sure. So with the research that you got there, Lindsay, are you able to sort of suggest to maybe education departments or whoever that maybe a technique of learning is to introduce music into their learning?
3: Oh, well, there's been been a lot of research into using music actively and in learning, and it's very helpful for that because it increases memory. Things are more memorable when they're presented in musical form. So absolutely, lots of research already done on that. I would sort of add to that that in terms of personal music use, like for study, definitely that guideline should be that there's no one-size-fits-all and there's no right or wrong.
4: Yep.
3: And usually students should use their own judgment of whether the music is distracting or not, because the jury is still very out on the issue.
2: Mm. So really, it's very individual, isn't it?
3: It is, so, yeah, just as individual preference of music type is.
2: Yeah, yeah. So I'm looking at you... looking at some information, you were working, you put a paper together, I think, a study called Music is as a Distraction During Reading, Music Listening Habits of University Students. It was published in the journal Psychology of Music. I didn't know there was a journal of that. I might check that out. And the you also, apart from you, Lindsay Cook, is that you had Ross Hollett and Craig Spielman. How did you work out the paper amongst the three of you?
3: Well, this project is actually a part of my three PhD studies that I conducted.
2: Mm-hmm.
3: And I was very lucky to be teamed with Ross and Craig as my two PhD supervisors. So even though I wrote the bulk of the paper, they gave me tons of feedback, and we had many discussions over the 4.5 years that I studied with them. Back and forth every fortnight or so about the whole project. So that's how you write a paper together with other people.
2: And that's a bonus, isn't it? It's amazing.
3: Oh, yeah. It was wonderful, yeah.
2: I mean, if you got that or even peer support to help you along your journey of research and papers.
3: You don't often see many papers that are just one author. We're often researching in teams, and I think that it's very helpful because more than one opinion, it really opens up all sorts of thought processes. Yeah,
2: you can almost edify yourself just by the other people bringing in other aspects of the research
3: always.
2: So this research that you've been involved in, how long have you been working on this?
3: Well, I recently completed my PhD with ECU, and thank you, and the project involved this study plus two more, which are yet to be published, but hopefully soon, which involved more experimental methods. So we actually tested comprehension objectively with and without different genres of music. And so I can't say too much about that because they're not published yet, but hopefully they will be.
2: I want an exclusive here.
3: I can give you a small hint that it was very similar in that people reacted very differently objectively as well. Like when they were actually tested, the results were very varied. There was no like clear pattern.
2: When there's no clear pattern, means you got to dig deeper. Is that right?
3: Dig deeper, yes, that's true. And you could keep digging on this subject for a long time and never get to the bottom of it because it's a serious rabbit hole.
2: Yes. So when you got a project, say a research project, and you got the focus, right, the target, what you want to achieve, do you, in your own mind, have a total open mind, or do you have some sort of, I guess, or an estimate of how the research will be, or are you just open to whatever direction it takes?
3: I think it would be somewhat unnatural to not have a guess that what you were thinking might be uncovered by your research.
2: Yeah.
3: It's sort of human nature. Also, when you are setting up research projects, most of the time you have to have a hypothesis so you can design the study around the hypothesis, and you look extensively at the literature at what's already been found. So in some ways you do have a bit of a preconceived notion, but depending on the literature, this literature is particularly mixed. There's studies that have found reading with music is detrimental. There's other studies that have found that it doesn't have any effect, and there's yet more studies that have found it's helpful. So the literature really wasn't that enlightening. Other than that, there's most likely wide individual differences.
2: Mm. Well, Lindsay, it's been it's amazing work that you are doing. There's no doubt about that. And,
3: well, thank you.
2: Obviously, being part of a radio station here, we have so many specialist music shows, and obviously that shows that people out there have a preference of music for whatever reason that they have. Could be for studying purpose, who knows? But the research you've been doing sounds fascinating, and I really appreciate you coming on the program and just giving us basically an insight of the behind scenes of what people are doing in studying music and how it affects people. So thank you again for coming on the show.
3: No worries. Thank you so much for having me.
2: Really appreciate it. Thank you, Lindsay.
3: Okay, thank
2: All
3: you.
2: Right, bye. That was Dr. Lindsay Cook from the Edith Cowan University. And as she said, she's got a PhD, which is kind of takes a lot of time and years to get that. So well done. So the question is, and I'd love to get text messages, do you find that music while studying a helpful habit or hidden distraction? If you've got any views or any comments, text line 04-971-02000. Again, that number 04-971-02000. 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

0: Oh, a bit of jazz music there from Mose Allison and a track called Some Right, Some Wrong. With our computer system here, oh, it's still going, look at that, ah, a bit of blues. With our computer system in the studio, I've mentioned this a few times on the show, whenever a track is played, a little screen, little pop-up window shows up one of our screens here, and it shows the artist. You know, Mose Allison, for example. And then while the track was playing, the image changed and came up with an artist by the name of Brendan Rothwell. Never heard of him. And there's a photo of him with a big long guitar in his hand. And Brendan Rothwell, has anyone ever heard of him? Maybe you can text me or something. 0497102000. Yeah, I must check him out. Maybe there's a bit of music out there from this guy that I could feature on the John Weeks Show. Why not? Got some announcements, and then you probably got a snippet of a little bit of preview. What's the next track? Yeah, it's B.B. King. 2, 3, 4.
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0: Indeed, indeed, indeed. Yes, you are listening to 3MDR. Got a text message here. Hi, John. Kev Jones here. Kev Jones was the person I spoke to. When was it, Kev? Last week? Week before? See, time flies. Anyway, he said, Kev Jones here, about music helping / hindering study work. I can say that as an adult ADHD person, a highly functional, quote, sufferer, unquote, to use most non-affected people's phrase for decades. It certainly helps me with ADHD's secret organs. Got more information here. I've got to click on. Oh, I've got to press more button. Hang on. I've got to. It's more information. I've got to press a button to get more information here. Yeah, what do we got here? Okay. Helps me with the ADHD secret superpower. I can hyper-focus with blues, rock, folk, classical, swing, jazz, classic pop, reggae. Oh, these are all good stuff. And other genres going, lyrics or no. Like you, I avoid hip-hop. And why? I love this one. Whiny country and western. Whiny. My loss, I suppose. Yeah. Thanks for last week's chat. Okay, it was last week I interviewed Kev James, singer-songwriter, artist in the local, in the hills. Interesting with ADHD. You know, there's, look, the definition of ADHD is pretty much a little open, and my daughter's got it, and she's got a level of autism as well in her mind. And I, when I, you know, talk to her and everything, I find that her having that is a blessing. It, she looks at life totally different than what other people do. Maybe the filter system could be strengthened a little bit, not to be so direct, but it's pretty special. She's a very creative person, extremely creative. And I'm wondering if she didn't have ADHD, etc., she may not be. So it's interesting. So I think it's pretty special myself. Maybe I do have it myself. I have no idea. I do crazy stuff. So thank you, Kev. Any other sort of comments you want to send people? 0497102000 if you've got any comments about anything, really. What sort of music do you like? You don't like? Why? And why you do and why you don't? So 0497102000. Let's hear some blues music. Oh, this will get Kevin pretty excited, Kevin Jones. And this is B.B. King. Every day I have the blues. There you go. For all you ADHD sufferers.

0: That's how you end a track, a song. You cut it, you descend it.
1: You're tune carrier.
0: Yeah, thank you, Bigby. That was live at the Regent, wherever that is, probably US of A. BB King, of all the blues artists that I love blues music, by the way, and of all the blues artists that in the CDs and albums I've got at home, BB King would have to be my favourite. I don't know why. Just something about him and his attitude and the way he plays and the love that he projects when he plays. It's just something's very special. I remember seeing BB King in the mid-70s when he came to Australia and he was performing at the Festival Hall in West Melbourne. And it was a packed out, you know, venue. And for some reason, at that time, was the artist by the name of Herbie Mann. Herbie Mann is a jazz performer, sort of. He plays flute. And he came on stage with BB King and they did a jam session together, which just blew everyone away. And but BB King, he just fits in beautifully with other people. And you can tell by the smile on his face, he's got this big grin on his face. You can tell that he's having a wonderful, wonderful time. That's BB King for you. I've got a community announcement here I've got to read. Don't have to read, but I've got it here anyway. Fundraiser event in support of the Cancer Council F Council Challenge. Two sounds, one cause. It's a phrase here. Is all about bringing people or different people, generations and music scenes together for one cause, because cancer impacts everyone. So this event is going to be held as a special event at the Suki Lounge in Belgrave. Inside Suki Lounge there will be live bands that will bring ska music, jazz, pub rock, community energy. And outside, there's a beer garden they've got, which will they will transform into a vibrant space of house and techno DJs. Oh, there's a contrast. And it's going to be on, what's the date today? I don't know, what is the 25th? On this Thursday, the 28th of May, and it all starts at 7 p.m. And it only costs you $15, the door entry, that's all. So the quote here is, let's fill Suki with love, music, community, and kick cancer's ass together. Good one there. Listening to 3MDR.

0: Yo.
1: Yes, that was a quiet little track there from a band called Maxo, M-A-X-X-O, and they're from the UK, and the track, All My Love. Listening to 3MDR, I'm John Weeks. Got another text message here about the music. Hello, John. That's a good start. Quite a few years ago, I heard that having Mozart's music, that's Mozart, you know, the classical guy, Mozart's music playing was very helpful to study by. Personally, I read every night with either 3MDR playing or a CD, but it's best with gentle instrumental music. Yeah, I think so. I think so. Thank you, Texter. I listen to, I sometimes process photos. And when I process photos, I like having blues music in the background. Don't know why. I can't associate, what do you do with, you got blues, heavy, soft blues, whatever. And how does that relate to my, you know, working through what photos to be slightly edited and that sort of thing? But it works. And before I know it, hours are gone. Hours, folks. So, and then I look at the clock. Oh, 1:30 in the morning. Okay. Better turn things off and you go to bed, turn a light off, and all of a sudden you hear B.B. King in your mind. It's not probably healthy, is it? Don't know. Thank you for the texter anyway. Listening to 3MDR. What have we got next? Oh, it's a track by... Oh, yeah. I'm looking at the previous track by... text message from Kev Jones. And he avoids hip-hop and whiny country and western. I wonder what that means. Whiny country music, like, you know, maybe, I don't know, I can't think of a track that could be whiny. But I do have a country music track lined up next, so that was pure coincidence, folks. And Travis Tritt, have a listen to this guy.

I think that was whiny country music. I think that's Trevor Tritt. He's a bit of a rocker in the country music scene. So thank you for that. Got another community announcement here. Looking for a great night out that does some real good? That's the question, folks. Holy Fools, that's what they call themselves, Holy Fools, invite you to, this is what it's called, Street Smarts Trivia and Games Night on Saturday the 6th of June at St. Patrick's Community Centre in Lilydale. Test your knowledge, enjoy prizes, raffles, and support local people doing it tough in the Yarra Ranges. I wonder what the prizes are. Free confession? I don't know. Anyway, it says here, tables of 10, family deals, and solo spots available. Solo spots. If you want to find out more information, they don't give you any information on how to follow it up. All I can suggest is do a search on your search engine, Holy Fools Street Smart Trivia, and good chance you'll find it on that. So, yeah, it's a interesting. Games night. I went on the games night on Saturday with a group of people. Played cards and what else? We had board games. We were only supposed to be, it was about, I don't know, 16 of us. And we started at 7:30 and we thought, okay, we go to 9:30.

bet any money on it, which is pretty weird for a games night, but that's what happens at a church. Don't want to play money in the church. Bad press, folks. Let's hear some Jackson Browne, Listening 3MDR.

That was Jackson Brown with a track called Nino. Just been checking text messages. I'm getting a few on my phone as well. It says here, whiny country music is country of the obvious, mawkishly sentimental type that I had rammed down my throat growing up in Liverpool. Mums and dads music versus Beatles. No context. I had to check AI to find out what it all means. I typed in, this is through Grok, that's Elon Musk's AI search engine. I asked the question, what type of country music would be regarded as whiny music, country music? Well, the answer was, whiny country music typically refers to styles heavy on emotional heartbreak-focused ballads with nasal or high-pitched twangy vocals, often paired with weeping steel guitar or fiddle. Critics, especially non-fans, like Kip Jones, have used the term for songs that sound like excessive complaining about lost love, cheating partners, drinking woes, or hard times. Lyrics full of self-pity delivered in a pleading or drawn-out vocal style. There you go. You got a total definition of whiny country music. Got one more track to go, a short one, and then we'll close.

I have to fade that down purposely. Sorry, folks. Time's getting on. Got to finish up. Just very quickly, that was whiny blues music. Whiny blues music, that was. Yep. Yep. If you want to follow me on social media, you can do so. I'm on Facebook. You can just type in John Weeks Photography and you'll find me there. Just look at the heading John Weeks Media, that's me. And I'm also on X, type in John Weeks Show. I'm on Instagram, type in John Weeks Traveller. And what else am I on? That's pretty much it. All the rest I've given away. That's today's program. And I'll be back next week between 3 to 5. The next program is Sounds from In Between with Norman Weekly, and he always puts a wonderful show together. So that's it. Gotta go. Catch you next time. Bye.

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2: Hello. Thank you, John. I remember my father getting into country music late in life, and he said it was the mentality of a three-year-old. And my mother threw the Patsy Cline tape out the window.

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Now we're going to get into Mr. Groove, One Way.

0: There you go. That was the extra funky B-side, Which Way Is Up, by Stargard. There's no U in guard. So forward-thinking. I Can't Wait, New Shoes. Can't avoid that one. And Mr. Groove, One Way. Mm-hmm. Groovy looking band. And Irene Perkins is the producer. You might have to do the Lady You Are B-side. Grabbed a few of three 12 inches, see? The beautiful JB. Three MDR sounds from in between.
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0: His toy dolls. The Fisticuffs in Frederick Street. 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
3: To Bombay, a travelling circus came. They brought an intelligent elephant, and Nelly was her name. One dark night, she slipped her iron chain, and off she ran to Hindustan and was never

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They taught her how to take

0: And Bamboos there. Another day in the life of Mr. Jones. Of Bamboos, step it up. But on the AI side of things, AI sucks. Just taking our minds. It says Elemental, the Bamboo Shack remix, the Limp Twins, the Bamboos. That doesn't... What's going on? Taking all our water. 3MDR. 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Nelly the Elephant with by the Toy Dolls. So the first track was 1982, kind of Chaz and Dave punk, really. Fisticuffs in Frederick Street and Nelly the Elephant. Whoop. Can't help but join in on that one. It's a party one. 3MDR. Be like a bit of punk.
1: Is everybody ready? Well, all right. One, two, three, four.
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3: 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And for all the ladies here tonight, we like to dedicate a very lovely and romantic melody. 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

0: is Can off Lost Tapes, Deadly Doris. And before that, the SOS band.
1: Oh my god, I'm gonna go over here. There it is.
0: Oh, there we go. The SOS band with Take Your Time, Do It Right. We got on that. And Sister Sledge with a sludgy song, Frankie. And 3NDR and the sounds from in between. This is Noir by Shekhar Remiti. I'll go through this. Actually, I might restart. Play this, go there, be here, live loose.
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0: It's Mirage Man with Thunder. And before that was Bobby and Demo with Do It Right, Rap, in brackets. H. Clayton, Sigidi, Bobby, Demo. And Canadian. There you go. Three MDR 97.1.
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0: That's Paris with I Choose You. Obviously, he was spoiled for choice. Must have made them feel special to be chosen. And before that, the Conway Brothers. Sounds like a country band, but they did turn it up. And they played the Mastermind Turntable Mix. 509 is loving the old school funk. Nothing like a bit of wet bass and hand clapping drum machines from the early 80s there. Thank you, 509. If you'd like 509, wish to communicate, SMS 04971 02000, and I'll choose you.
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0: That's a man with a great song, a great name, I mean, Dexter Wansel, and the song All Night Long. 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

0: That was the Dynamic Superiors, Nowhere to Run. You know what that sound means? Dr. Watson's in the house. And talk about those little rainbow lorikeets who are like the singer from Amel and the Sniffers. Only bird I know to freak an Indian miner out.
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0: Yes. This version of Quiet Village is by Martin Denny. First done with Martin Denny and Arthur Lyman, I think. 3MDR, 5 minutes before Bring Down the Birds. So I'm going to go out with an alphabetical band, and I hope you too received a look of love from someone. I really do.

Richard Marino and his orchestra, Lover, will be the last tune before the Dr. Watson taking over. 3MDR 97.1, sounds from in between.

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3MDR would like to start today's live shows by acknowledging the traditional custodians of the land from which we operate. The 3MDR studio and its broadcast zone are located on land stolen from the Wurundjeri and Bunurong people of the Kulin Nation. We pay our respects to elders past and present and acknowledge that sovereignty over these lands was never ceded.

It's 4 minutes past 7 o'clock. You're on 3MDR 97.1 FM. This is Dr. Watson. The show is Bring Down the Birds. And I'm going to be with you for the next hour. Coming up after Bring Down the Birds at 8 o'clock, we've got Sell With Tight Pants taking you through till 9, and then Con with Off The Map from 9 till 10. And we just had two extraordinary hours with Norman Weekly and The Sounds From In Between. If you're curious about what else is on happening on 3MDR, do jump onto our website at 3mdr.com. You'll find the program guide there, which will tell you what's on throughout the week. And you'll find plenty more on the website as well, including how to subscribe if you want to support community radio, help keep us on the air. We are a bunch of volunteers after all, so there's all sorts of costs to run the station, and we rely on the wonderful support of the listeners. So subscribing, it's pretty easy to do via the website, or if you want to talk to a real person in office, you can call during office hours on 97525637. So tonight's bird of the week is just a wee little birdie, and it is often described as one of the fastest maturing bird species recorded, in that from the moment it hatches until it's by the time it's about 70 to 80 days old, it can start reproducing. So very quick turnover. A lot happens quickly for this little bird. And this is an Australian species. Now, I'm giving you some clues. If you don't normally listen to this show, I'm giving you a few clues so that if you want to have a bit of a guess at what I'm going to talk about, you can send me a text on 04 9710 2000, and just have a little guess. So we're talking about a little bird tonight, only around about 12 grams in body weight. Found in Australia, widespread. Not found in Tasmania, I believe, just on the mainland. And there are a few spots around Australia where you won't get it. So Cape York Peninsula, that's a no. And there's some coastal areas, but otherwise considered a very widely spread species. But very quick to develop from the moment it hatches. I think I'll leave it at that and see what you can come up with. A few regular guesses on the text line each week. So who's going to win the fame and glory this week? Not talking about bird of the week until around about 7:30, so you have to wait. You've got plenty of thinking time. If I don't get many guesses, then I'll throw in a few more clues. I do know that its genus name looks a little tricky to pronounce. I'll practice that when the music's playing. Practice it to myself. All right, we're going to kick off with The Cruel Sea. This one's called Don't Steal It.

0: That was Daryl Scott, Danny Thompson, Kenny Malone. The track was It's a Whiskey That Eases the Pain, and the album Live in NC. Before that we had The Cruel Sea with Don't Steal It, from an old album of theirs, The Most of the Cruel Sea. Some great guesses on the text line, and I have to say you are all on the money. But I'm calling it early. We have a clear winner tonight, and that is the Goonie Bird. You nailed it. Nailed it tonight, Dave. Ooh, sound has gone weird in my ears. That's better. You got it. So three guesses for a Finch. And yes, Vern, it is another bloody Finch tonight. Is there a problem? Finches are good. This is at least somewhat prettier than any and all of Darwin's Finches, which from what I saw look a bit sort of a bit drab. Different shades of sort of brown and grey kind of colours. But tonight's bird is the Zebra Finch. So, Dave, you correctly guessed the bird. Well done, you. You can bathe in a little bit of glory for 1 week, 1 week only. And I'll be talking about that that little birdie in about 9 minutes, 8 minutes. It's 7:22, so it feels like a good time to chuck on a Tom Waits track. Tonight's track is from Nighthawks at the Diner from 1975. This is called Warm Beer and Cold Women.
1: One of those nights

0: Warm beer and cold women. Tom Waits, Nighthawks at the Diner. And just want to say hello, George. I have actually covered the sparrow as bird of the week in the past, a long time ago. Maybe I have to revisit it, but you were definitely in the ballpark, guessing that it was going to be a finch. And hello to the person whose number ends in 152 with the pardalote guess. I am guessing pardalotes are also pretty quick to develop and mature as well, being a little birdie. But tonight's bird of the week is the zebra finch. They often kept as a little aviary bird, pretty easy to keep and breed, I believe. I never have myself, but always used to see them in pet shops. Good little beginner bird in the aviary. 29 minutes past 7. Just going to play a few little messages and we'll jump into a bit of info about the zebra finch.
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0: It's time for Bird of the Week. Bird of the Week tonight is the zebra finch. Going to give the pronunciation of the genus a go. It's pretty sure it's Taenia pygia. The Taenia part of it is refers to or means band, and pygia is rumped. So they do have some banded feathers on their rump. Well, it's more sort of down the tail, actually, sort of black and white bars. Well, maybe the tail's black, it's got white bars down the tail, Or is the tail white and it's got black bars? It depends how you look at it. But a mostly grey bird, and they've got a little, they often call it a little teardrop pattern under their eye, which is in black. Sometimes it just looks like a little line directly under the eye, but it gives gives that appearance of a little bird that's been crying. And then here's where the zebra bit comes in, some little black and white stripes under the beak and on their neck and across the top part of their breast, very fine stripes, and they've got a beautiful bright orangey red beak, a typical little finch bill, good for cracking seeds, that sort of thing. And then there's some chestnut on them as well. So they're a pretty coloured bird. So they've got some chestnut on the face in a little cheek patch area, and also on the sides of the body, which has got lots of little white spots on them. So quite a pretty little finch, a beautiful little finch. And considered common, widespread throughout Australia, liking a lot of the arid type areas. It's just considered a little grass finch, but we don't find them in Tasmania unless perhaps they're escapees from an aviary, and not up in the Cape York Peninsula, and there's other coastal areas that they do not frequent. And you'll also get them off outside of Australia as well, in Timor and the Lesser Sunda Islands. But they do prefer the drier parts of Australia. I have seen them, I've only been there once, the Werribee treatment plant, which is a great bird watching spot. I did see zebra finches there. But they do like some fairly dry areas. They're usually hanging out in flocks, sometimes big flocks, over 100 or more birds, so social little birdies, and generally not too far from a water source and enjoying sort of dry wooded grasslands. Now they do like to feed in pretty large flocks where there's lots of grass seeds, so ripening or fallen grass seeds. They are often down on the ground feeding. So generally, there's a lot of finches that like to land on the grasses and kind of pull the seeds down, seed heads down. These birds generally don't. They'll be down on the ground. They will also take some insects at certain times of the year, particularly the breeding season, when they might be looking for perhaps a little bit more, protein. It's good for little growing chickies that need to grow up and be ready.

ready to breed in 70 to 80 days. Speedy little birds that they are. But on the whole, more often than not, they're eating seeds, grass seeds. So their breeding season is generally described as October to April, but it can be a little dependent on what the rains are doing. So if there's been good rainfall and there's, you know, you get a flush of growth after good rain, and then you might get a lot of seeds developing. If the food's around, and also insects, if the food's around, zebra finches will go for it and will start nesting. They do say that these birds pair for life, which is always rather sweet. And it's the female that selects the nest site. And sometimes you'll get more than one nest in one large shrub. This reminds me a bit of red-browed finches. Often you'll get, they'll pick a favourite shrub, and you'll get multiple nests in there, big clumps. So zebra finches don't mind nesting around other finches. So female chooses the site. The male actually gathers most of the nesting material, and then Mrs. Zebra Finch constructs the nest, which is one of those kind of slightly messy looking dome shaped nests that finches like to build. There's apparently also some birds that will nest in hollows in the ground. It's a little bit unusual. They prefer shrubs, but it's not unheard of. 4 to 5 eggs are laid, and incubation period 14 days, so pretty quick. Then the little chicks hatch out and they're in the nest for about another 3 weeks after that, and then they are out and hanging out in the flock. So fairly quick. And the zebra finch has actually done pretty well in areas where there's been dams, and so agricultural areas, farmlands, where there's dams created and water tanks, water troughs around, because it does mean that they can get an easy drink if there isn't a river or another natural water source available. So it does seem to assist them and give them a little boost in where they can range. I've been listening to a podcast, and now I've totally forgotten the guy's name. He's a neuroscientist who studies speech and language, and he also studies song in birds, and there's all sorts of fun things with birds and their song. One thing that they know with zebra finches is, and this is studying obviously captive populations, that the male zebra finches normally learn their song during a juvenile period between independence from their parents and sexual maturity. So it's not just a natural song that they come up with, they have to actually learn it from, more often than not, they're learning it from their father. So he is the tutor. And they don't really learn anything from the father before that sort of what they call the sensitive period, where they are then like a sponge and they can soak up the melody and learn the song, and they can actually learn other songs. They can learn hybrid songs if they're removed from their father and given a different tutor, which could even be a different species. They will learn
another song, but if there's also what they've learned is if there's no father there or no other bird to give them a song during that juvenile stage, it seems to postpone that receptive period or the sensitive phase where they would normally be absorbing the song, and they'll produce a bit of an abnormal song until a suitable tutor comes along to actually teach them the correct song. So, and then they will actually develop the normal song of the zebra finch, even if they've already matured into a sexually mature adult. So it's sort of indicating that experience and not age is the important factor that determines the timing of that receptive period for song learning in zebra finches. And what they've also tested is things like if they house a young zebra finch with an adult male on one side and another, I think they were using a Bengalese finch, was also next to this young zebra finch. The young zebra finch had a genetic tendency to just learn the song of its own species, rather than, even though it was exposed to both the zebra finch song and the Bengalese finch song, it would pick up the zebra finch song. But if they took away the adult zebra finch and just exposed the young bird to the Bengalese finch song, it would learn that one perfectly. And they even tested that, like housing it next to birds like canaries and that sort of thing. It would do its best to pick up their song if not exposed to a normal zebra finch song. But they can't really carry out the quite the same canary tune or melodies or whatever you want to call it, their call, just because of their vocal range and that sort of thing. But it's quite fascinating how they learn. You also hear of other birds that learn song while they're still in the egg, where they're exposed to it and they're hearing it around them. So that's tonight's bird of the week, the little zebra finch, small but mighty, only about 12 centimetres long. I do know some people who had them years ago as pets, and I mean, they're tiny little birds, and one of them came to a sad ending because the daughter in the family had very long hair, and one of her hairs got caught in the cage somehow, and it acted like a little rope on this bird. It got tangled in the hair and met an unsavoury death. Let's end on a sad story, why don't we? Let's go back to how pretty they are. Pretty little stripes on them, hence the name zebra finch. You're on 3MDR 97.1 FM. It is 7:44. Coming up at 8 o'clock, we've got Sell With Tight Pants, so do stay tuned for that. But I'm not out of here yet. Let's have another track. How about, this is an oldie, Temptations. Papa Was a Rolling Stone. It's a longish track, but it's a good one.

You're just listening to The Temptations with Papa Was a Rolling Stone. That was their 1972 single version. There's a fundraiser coming up this Thursday from 7 o'clock at the Suki Lounge in Belgrave. It is supporting the Cancer Council. It's called Two Sounds, One Cause. It's all about bringing different people, generations and music scenes together for one cause, because cancer impacts everyone. So there's going to be music inside and out. So inside we've got live bands, bring in ska, jazz, pub rock and community energy. And outside, the beer garden will transform into a vibrant space of house and techno DJs. So that's this Thursday, the 28th. From 7 o'clock at the Suki Lounge in Belgrave, $15 to get in, and what a good cause it's raising money for. And the professor I was trying to think of the name of before is Eric Jarvis, E-R-I-C-H for Eric. He's head of a bunch of researchers, and they're studying the neurobiology of vocal learning, a critical behavioural substrate for spoken language, and they do focus on songbirds, parrots and hummingbirds, attempting to show that bird groups have similar learning abilities to humans. We might be more closely related to birds than we think. So, similar learning abilities to humans in the context of sound, such as learning new sounds and then passing on vocal repertoires from one generation to the next. He's a really fascinating speaker, so if you get a chance to have a listen to what he's got to say, it's really interesting stuff. He did mention a little bit about hummingbirds and how, while they're doing their song, I'm not sure if this applies to every species of hummingbird, but he was saying that they throw in a wing clap as well as part of their song. So they'll do a bit of vocalising and then slap their wings together. I mean, they do it very quickly, being hummingbirds, but they add in a little bit of percussion at the same time as the vocal bits. So that's kind of cool. It's almost time for me to get out of here. So just want to say a quick thank you to all the wonderful people on the text line. Thank you for your participation. And everyone was right in the ballpark tonight for Bird of the Week, which was the zebra finch. And also want to say thank you to subscribers to Bring Down the Birds. So Bill Love Bird over in the UK, Chunky Cocky, Damien in Murrumbina, and Pete from Cooey Rup, who are best friends for life at 3MDR. Sir John Quarian, half man, half bird. Zoe the farm dog. Carol in Badger Creek. Biff in Yallingbow. Mike in Lilydale. Dave in Altona. Leanne in Brunswick West. Millie the cavoodle. Tony in Springvale. Vern in Queensland. Mr. Two Wing Claws, and Judith in Muralbark. I think that's everyone. So thank you for listening to Bring Down the Birds this week, and I'll catch you next week. Going to go out in the usual way with I'll Fly Away with Gillian Welsh and Alison Krauss. Stay tuned for Tight Pants coming up next. Have a good week.

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5: 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Is everybody ready? Well, all right.

Hello, good evening, and welcome to another edition of Tight Pants here on 3MDR 97.1 FM tonight. Big thank you to Dr. Watson for Bring Down the Birds. Every Monday, we get to learn, we get educated, it's great. I would like to begin this show by acknowledging that we are here tonight broadcasting live across the stolen lands of the Wurundjeri and the Boonwurrung people of the Eastern Kulin Nation, and it always was and it always will be Aboriginal land that we are on. Tight Pants tonight, you're stuck with me for the next hour. I'll be here rocking out. I've chosen a whole lot of tracks tonight that I love to sing along to. So, yep, you can visualize that if you want. I won't be doing it live to air, so thank you, lucky stars. But I sure as hell will be belting it out in the studio by myself. So do sing along if you feel the vibes. And do text in 0497102000 is the number here in the studio if you want to tell me a song that you like to sing along, or just tell me you're singing along. I do also have a song from Glass Walls, the Snail Gun album of the month for Tight Pants, May. And I think this is the last May week. I'm not sure. Anyway, we'll bang out another Snail Gun song tonight, one that I do like to sing along to. So, yeah, get your vocal cords warmed up. It's going to be a solid hour of, all sorts of stuff, really. You'll see. You will see. We are going to start off with the Sweeping Promises tonight and a track called Pain Without a Touch. You're here with me, Sal, on Tight Pants. Stick around.

Love that cover of Paranoid. It is by Electric Toothbrush, that cover, and it came out on a Critter Records compilation from 2021 called Cover Is Blown, amongst many other amazing tracks. But it is great to hear it in a little bit of a different light. Before that, I had a bit of Bitch Diesel with I Don't Want to Go Out, which is actually also a cover. Didn't mean to do that. Of an ex song, and that came out in 2021 as well. Really love their take on that track, though. It's got that that real nonchalant, you know, I don't really care vibe to the singing. And we started off tonight's show with Pain Without a Touch from Sweeping Promises off their, well, it was a single at that point in 2021. And, yeah, just really love all the vocals of all of those tracks and love to have a bit of a sing-along. If you ever see me driving, you know that I'm having a bit of a sing in the car. It is my favourite place to do so, as I'm sure many of you out there do. I do love looking in the rearview mirror sometimes and catching someone belting out, you know, in the car behind you. It's great. Singing face is great. I'm going to go down a well-trodden track now with a little bit of Dio, because I grew up on a nice diet of the wonderful Nicole Tadpole, who would sing along to this track every week. I think she still does. I am not going to do that for you tonight. No, I am not. But definitely do love singing along to this track. I've got the original here, but Primus has just put out a cover of it, which is quite good, and you should definitely listen to that. But we're going to listen to Holy Diver by Dio and sing along if you know the words, because I'm pretty sure you do. I'm not, well, you know, you'll learn them quick enough if you don't. It's got a nice soothing intro, and I'll leave you to it.

0: one of my all-time favorite Ween tracks there on Tight Pants tonight. Freedom of 76, and oh, I hope you hit all of those notes. That he goes loud there. He goes very loud, and all of the way up as well. It's pretty impressive, actually, the vocal variety on any Ween album, really. If you have a good listen, that one was off Chocolate and Cheese from 1994. Before that, we had a bit of Screaming Females and Brass Bell. Definitely love trying to hit those notes. Never will, because I don't have that vocal range. But do love Screaming Females and the style of vocal in their tracks. Although I'm starting to get into the shred as well, just as much. That one came out in 2023 on Desire Pathway, and we started off that bracket with the one and only Ronnie James Dio and Holy Diver from 1983. And yeah, maybe next week I'll play the Primus cover of it, because it's quite good. It's a lot more bassy, I'm sure you can imagine. But yeah, they bring someone in to do the vocals, and it's pretty top-notch, I must say. Hope you're keeping warm out there tonight on your Monday, whatever you might be doing. I'm Sal. I'm here on Tight Pants with you on 3MDR. I'm going to play some lovely announcements. I'll be back after this.
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You're back on Tight Pants with me, Sal. Quite a bracket there. Had to just smash them out. I needed to get them all in tonight's show. Started off with a bit of Hurts from Amel and the Sniffers. Can't go past Amy Taylor's lyrics to sing along to. And then we fell into some Snail Gun with Labyrinth off the album Glass Walls, which is really nice and gets into a nice repetitive thing. So you can definitely sing along to that. And it's a bit of a mind. It messes with your mind anyway, the way the lyrics go. We had some Wax Eaters, Local Legends with Righteous, a bit of Queens of the Stone Age with Do It Again off Songs for the Deaf, which then ended up playing a little radio interlude, which they do on that album, which is really cool. Do love singing along to Queens of the Stone Age. We had a bit of Jebediah with Benedict for the slightly odd way for the nasally inclined vocalist. Always fun to sing along to. And finished off there with some PJ Harvey because I can't not. That was Kamikaze off Stories from the City, Stories from the Sea from 2000. And that almost takes us up to the end of the show. Not quite. I've got one last track to finish this off with, a nice ballad, because you've got to have one of those. It's really nice to be able to really belt it out and let it go, I think, sometimes, and you need the right song for that. Some of the songs tonight have definitely just had interesting lyrics to get along with, but other ones have got that nice belting it out kind of vibe. I do want to say a big thank you to Good Thanks Industries for being the Tight Pants show sponsor. good-thanks.com.au for all your electrical needs. And also thank you to my current subscribers. Joe, Kayla, Samantha, Stephen, Ben, Tamara, The Coffins, The Postman, Beth Seymour and the Lizzies, Chris, Fishleg, Hearts and Rockets, Infraghost, Kenno, Margaret, Michelle, Nah, Primary High, Rachel, The Spoof Maggots, The Arrows of Desire, Plaster of Paris, Lost Canoe, The Voodoo Dudes, Freud and the Family Solution, and Frenny and Fam. I can't do that in one breath anymore. Thank you for tuning in. Stay tuned for Con with Off the Map after this. But I'm going to take us out with a bit of Faith No More. This is your last cup of sorrow. I'll catch you next week.

Welcome to another edition of Off the Map. My name is Con Calamaris. Thank you to Sal once again for an amazing tie pants. Back again next Monday at 8 p.m. Tonight's program will be featuring a mixed bag of songs that I feel like they're really good songs to listen to in winter. And this playlist was put together on Saturday night when I had nothing to do, my first night off in a long time. So got really creative and just picked some really out there songs. You're listening to the original version of Mizerlo, which was recorded in 1927 by Tetos Dimitriadis in New York. And that's a song that you're very familiar with, especially with the Dick Dale version that was recorded and featured in Pulp Fiction. Anyway, so let's delve into some Yorgos Batis. This song's called O Thermastis, which translates to The Stoker, The Fire Stoker, here on Off the Map.

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2: Welcome back to Off the Map. I should give you some context about that song. That song was called Evdochos Stoteke, which translates to respect in Teke. Teke was known as the underground dens where this particular music was performed in Piraeus in the early 30s. So that conversation that you just heard there was between the policeman who was turning up to try find the contraband, or, you know, the Mavro. They're referring to Mavro, which is hashish. So the police was turning up to the venue, which was an illegal venue, to see where they had their deke. You're listening to Off the Map. And playing a bit of music tonight from 1934 to 1936, starting the show with some songs by Yorgos Batis, who was a very well-known artist from the early 1920s and 30s in Greece.

Welcome back to Off the Map. If that does sound like an old recording, it absolutely is. That was recorded in 1917 in the German town of Görlitz. It was actually a prisoner of war camp that the Greek soldiers were kept by the Germans. And the German Cultural Society went around recording the prisoners, which was, we're really lucky that they did actually. They were treated well, by the way, and these recordings turned up in Berlin. That track was called Ihira, which means the widow, and the artist that was singing was Apostolos Papadiamandidis, and the bouzouki player was Konstantinos Kalamaras. And that recording appeared in a compilation called Greek Rhapsody, which was brought out by Tony Klein. I strongly recommend you check it out. Once again, that was Greek Rhapsody, and it's instrumental music from Greece from 1905 to 1958. 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If you'd like to send a text message, 0497 102 000 here on Off the Map on 97.1 FM.

in the background there, you're listening to the music of Alexis Zumbas, who, and that track was called Arvanitico. Just a bit of background on Alexis. He was born in 1899 in Yanina in Epiros in northern Greece. And in 1910, he actually emigrated to America, where he spent the next 30 years performing at various places. And he passed away in 1946. And there's still, it's quite amazing that his music, Alexis Zumbas' music, is really popular still to this day. But what I'll do now, I do have some station messages that I need to get through, and then I'll be back here on Off the Map on 3MDR. Yeah.

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11: Back in my day, we used to sit around and listen to the wireless. That's the radio for you young folk out there. Well, guess what? I still do. I listen to 3MDR. Not Quite Midnight's my favourite show. They play the best metal. Yeah.

Welcome back to Off the Map. We'll just listen to Ioannis Halikias, and that instrumental track was called Tu Menore Te Teke. Ioannis Halikias, for some strange reason, as did many people in America and also, dare I say, Australia, they anglicized their names, I suspect, to avoid the hassle, I suppose. And his name was Ioannis Halikias, but he actually changed it to Jack Gregory. Bit of history on Halikias. He was born in a village near Sparti in 1897, and he came with his family to America in 1905. And by that stage, it was close to 170,000 Greeks who had entered America during the first decade of the 20th century. And he always had an early interest in the bouzouki, and he learned from his uncle, who would apparently practice up on the roof in secret to help and his sister, he'd get his sister to actually hold the umbrella to keep him keep the shade around him. The Halikias bouzouki, that particular bouzouki was lost in time, but this recording that you just heard was from 1932. Okay, let's just plow right ahead. Here is another instrumental called Doperasma by Manolis Hiotis, and you're listening to Off the Map.

Welcome back to Off the Map. You're listening to the music of Kitsos Charsiadis, taken from a compilation called Lament in the Deep Style, group of his recordings from Epidos, which is northern Greece, from 1929 to 1951. Geez, he could play. Now, before I carry on, I do want to say thank you to my subscribers. I've got Jack from Warrielic, Tom from Ringwood, and Daniel, who have subscribed to this program called Off the Map. And if you are enjoying Off the Map, you're more than welcome to have your name, be read out every week here on this program, which is on every Monday from 9 to 10. Now, we've got some other folk music as well from 1924 to 1950. This is called Kondoula Lemonia, and it's by Yorgos Bekas. Once again, it's Kondoula Lemonia from 1924.

You're listening to the music of Lazarus Ruvas, and that song was actually called Alexandra, which is obviously Alexandra, recorded in 1927. This is actually a compilation called the Traditional Gramophone Recordings from Greece. This next one is by an artist called Fotis Halkias, and the song is called Samantakas. 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Hope you're enjoying tonight's selections.

nearly time to wrap up tonight's program. I'll be back again next Monday from 9 to 10 on 3MDR. In the background, we're listening to the music of Kostas Roukonas and a song called Mia Posedni to Mandili, which is always, you know, we're fine with these earlier songs that they refer to the handkerchief, and especially when people dancing in circles and they're holding the handkerchief. Anyway, I digress. Have a fantastic week, and until then, stay warm and enjoy listening to 3MDR. 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Back again next week. Have a great week.

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1: Yeah, it's all right. 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
0: Yes, that is unusual. How many do you have?
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1: Good morning, team. Are you all well? Who do we have here this morning? We have an intruder. Do we not have an intruder? Who are you working for?

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0: don't like this at all. Why the ceilings and the walls look like they're about to fall? All I see are other people with their heads inside their palms.
1: Man, I'm really weirded out. When's my mom supposed to call?
0: But hey, why are you here? You got the invite too? They said

0: buddy, come and take a look at me. You better be the buddy who can never say it to me. I know that you're better than whoever might have doubted you before. I met you, Mr. With a Man. Go and take a breather. What was that?
1: No, but it'll end.
0: What is the alternative? I know that everybody kind of thinks about this.
1: Your goal, I doubt where this house is.
0: But now let's say for the mask away, man. Parties nowadays just ain't the same. So before you turn the page and start at the beginning, take a moment to notice that it ain't gonna be forgiving. But that's it, right? Going in for the night. Going in with nothing to find, but I'm making something out of it. Until next time, I wish you luck in the fight.
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universe. I won't always recognize you behind the masks and fancy costumes, but you know that when the curtain comes down, we'll be laughing as we always do. You and me and the misfit crew. And the show can get intense, but we'll rush to

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Yeah, what's a hacking, my brother? This is your boy Bods here, mate. You're listening to 3MDR 97.1, mate. Don't you dare change that channel. This is what's happening. This is the Shinizzles, mate. This is where it's all at. 3MDR 97.1, mate. This is it. Don't tune out, mate.

0: 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We got $5 t-shirts, so if you want a t-shirt, they're $5. 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

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You'll find

0: another inspirational story courtesy of 3MDR. Mr. Frederick Bartsby explains just what inspired him to win gold at this year's Olympic Games in the low jump. Frederick?
1: 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So in between rounds, I was streaming 3MDR on my phone, and the soothing voices of the presenters made me focus, and I got the winning jump.
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1: 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I'm a mixed bag when it comes to music, rock, folk, classical, blues, world music, and big band sounds. So you never can tell what's coming next. I can keep you company at work, on the road, in the garden, or at home. 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

3MDR would like to start today's live shows by acknowledging the traditional custodians of the land from which we operate. The 3MDR studio and its broadcast zone are located on land stolen from the Wurundjeri and Boonwurrung people of the Kulin Nation. We pay our respects to elders past and present and acknowledge that sovereignty over these lands was never ceded.

0: Oof, kettle has boiled. Polly put the kettle on. Kitty, Daisy and Lewis from their self-titled album. You guessed it. Kitty, Daisy and Lewis. It's 26 and a half minutes to the hour of 7 a.m. We're going to pop on some... Oh, dear. Oh, there we go. Pop on some show promos. Here's a couple of programs you might like to check throughout the programming week. We'll be back right after these. Oh, shivers. What? What have you done? You've bolted up, Peach. Yes, I have, Elliot. That is totally true. How do we do that? Okay, here we go. Trying to drain a carbuncle of conformity, and the machine is not conforming. Panel operator error. Of course. Let's give it a whirl this time. Here's some programs you might like to enjoy. On 3MDR 97.1 FM. Whoop, brain fade.
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4: 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Plays all sorts of stuff. He doesn't really know what's coming up. So, you'd expect the unexpected on the Music Garden. 3MDR 97.1.
0: Still some autumn colours to be found in the Music Garden. The leaves are slowly making their way from the branches to the ground. They'll be munched on. Worms and microorganisms turned into beautiful dirt. 3MDR.com is where you'll find all the information about 3MDR. It was volunteer week last week. And it is... What were you trying to say, Paige? I don't know. Just poof, disappeared. But we will say good morning to Vinny. Hello, mate. Nice to have your company on this Tuesday morning. Hope you're doing well. And any requests this morning, mate? Feel free to send them on through. Have you been to any gigs? That's where we were going. It was volunteer week last week, and this country has so many dedicated volunteers. And I wonder if that counts towards the productivity that they keep talking about. We've got to increase productivity. I'm just wondering if volunteering is included in that. People donating their most precious resource, that being time, to volunteer for whatever it is. It could be Meals on Wheels. Could be keeping people company. Could be helping out at a radio station. Could be putting out fires. So many things that people delve into with their time, their spare time, precious time. And, you know, I've always said about volunteering, the pay's lousy because there is none, but the rewards are immense. It's just not a monetary kind. In fact, it sort of costs a bit of money to volunteer. And, of course, with the big squeeze on, so we give more money to the rich, it really puts the pressure on the budget to spend money volunteering, money and time volunteering. But happy Volunteer Week to all you wonderful volunteers out there. 3MDR was treated, a few volunteers rocking up to a fun trivia night hosted by B of Songs from Under the Floorboards fame on Friday night at the Upway Bolo. And one of their club members was volunteering their time to staff the bar to provide the liquid refreshments to the trivia goers. And B did a great job. It was very, very entertaining, rather humorous. And it turns out I was on the winning team. Somehow we made up a 7-point deficit going into the third round to win by 1 point. There were some sweets as prizes, but the bragging rights is what it was all about, really. We had a good mix of brains, musical brains, on there. Then on Saturday night in 3MDR's parlour, there was a bunch of volunteers setting up some sound gear for other volunteers to enjoy some live music by Sweet Nothing and Hooligan Dooley by Jiminy Jimbobs. It was a banging 40-minute set of synth and drums. It was really quite extraordinary on sound. It was rather loud, had the earplugs in. But also visually, watching these two musicians, one on drums and the other chappy playing two synthesizers. Timing was impeccable. It was an onslaught of oral pleasures. I did take out the earplugs for about 3 or 4 seconds. Oh, that's a bit brutal. But with the quality plugs in, it was really good. Really, really good. And the musicians, who form Sweet Nothing, thoroughly enjoyed themselves too. And that comes across. I guess it's when you go to a gig, you want to see the musicians having a good time, and it can transfer into the audience. And likewise, bands and musicians feed off the energy of an audience. It's a, shall we call it, a symbiotic relationship. I don't even know what that word means, but it just, I think I've heard it in that sort of context. Speaking of musicians, let's get another 3 tracks on, shall we? Because I've banged on enough at 19 minutes to 7. Yes, agreed, Beach. Get off the microphone. The people want to listen to some music. So we've got the Pierce Brothers from their Night Tree EP. You've got a tune called Genevieve, and they're coming up soon, so I'm going to see if I can rustle up a little bit of a gig guide. We'll see if we can get Russell to do that for you. Trash and the Treasures, local outfit from their Reduced to Clear, which had a Brashers price tag on it, on the cover. If anyone remembers the old Brashers, it's 2019, Pat Trash being the Trash of Trash and the Treasures, and the other chaps being the Treasures, put a tune, Lola Montez, on their Reduced to Clear EP. So, and I'm not sure if, let's see if they're still going around. I've seen them live, saw them at the Belgrave Hotel a few years ago now. Oh, very good. A bit of dirty harmonica in there. Speaking of dirty harmonica, a jolly good morning or afternoon or whatever time it is, old Shippy Ship Dog. Hope you and Pancakes and the kids are well. And then with Lola Montez by Trash and the Treasures, we're going to follow it up with the Lowdown Hokum Orchestra from That Showbiz and a tune called Whatever Lola Wants, Lola Gets. You're on 3MDR.

The Lowdown Hookem Orchestra from Melbourne. I just looked them up on AMRAP. They haven't been active on there for a while, but we will still have some new stuff out. That's Showbiz, the name of the album. Whatever Lola wants, Lola gets. We had Lola Montez by Trash and the Treasures. They did pop out a tune in the not-too-distant past. I think I may already have it, so we might check that out next week. And the Pierce Brothers opening up that three-track bracket with Genevieve. And I did find the information. If you're a fan of the Pierce Brothers, or you might want to get along to Sookie Lounge on Thursday, the 30th of July. We're talking about July. It's like, oh, that's surely a long time away. But no, it's not. May is coming to a screeching halt at the end of the week. We're on the weekend, and we'll be into June. Oh, looking forward to getting some information about one of the region's favourite festivals, celebrating the winter solstice, lighting up Belgrave with the lantern parade. It's quite the spectacle, and highly recommended. But again, the Pierce Brothers are on their Moonrise album tour. They'll be performing at Sookie Lounge on Thursday, the 30th of July. Now, Vinny, we've got you covered, mate, with a little bit of small change. You've been digging down the bottom of the pocket and found a couple of goldies and a little bit of small change we can put in the piggy bank. And you've led me on a little three-track... Words. Pronunciations, or is it pronunciations? I don't know. We're going to pop Small Change on by Tom Waits, and it is the title track to the album called Small Change, and it was released in 1976. I think it was the first Tom Waits album I purchased. So we're going to play that for you, Vinny. We're going to do that right now. And then we're going to pop in some announcements at the top of the hour, or just past. And then we're going to go on to a couple of other small items with Marvin Pontiac and a little bit of Gil Scott-Heron. But I'll mention those after the announcements, which are coming up right after Vinny's request, which we're going to satisfy. Pick yourself up off the floor, mate. Small Change by Tom Waits here on 3MDR 97.1 FM. Are you there, Tom? Yes, he is.

Small Change got rained on with his own 38. Nobody flinched down by the arcade. And the marquees weren't weeping, they went stark raving mad. And the cabbies were the only ones that really had it made. And his cold trousers were twisted, and the siren's high shrill. And crumpled in his fist was a $5 bill. And the naked mannequins with their Cheshire grins, and the raconteurs and roustabouts said, "Buddy, come on in, cause the dreams ain't broken down here. Nah, they're walking with a limp. Now that Small Change got rained on with his own 38. And nobody flinched down by the arcade. And the burglar alarm's been disconnected.

Fifth Amendment, and the furniture's bargains galore, but the blood is by the jukebox on an old linoleum floor. And what a hot rain on 42nd Street. And now the umbrellas ain't got a chance. And the newsboy's a lunatic with stains on his pants. Cause small change got rained on with his own 38. And no one's gone over to close his eyes. And there's a racing form in his pocket, circled blue boys in the thigh. And the cashier at the clothing store didn't say why. The siren tears the night in half. And someone lost his wallet. Well, it's surveillance of assailants, if that's what you want to call it. The whores hike up their skirts and fish for drugstore prophylactics. But the mouths cut just like razor blades, and their eyes are like stilettos, and her radiator's steaming, and her teeth are in a wreck. Nah, she won't let you kiss her, but what the hell do you expect? And the gypsies are tragic, and if you wanna buy perfume, well, I'll bark you down like carnies, sell you Christmas cards in June. But small change got rained on with his own 38. And his headstone's a gumball machine. No more chewing gum or baseball cards or overcoats or dreams. And someone's a hosing down the sidewalk and is only in his teens. Cause small change got rained on with his own 38. And a fistful of dollars can't change that. And someone copped his watch fob. And someone got his ring. And that newsboy got his pork pie Stetson hat. And the tuberculosis old man at the Nelson wheeze and cough. And someone will head south until this whole thing cools off. Cause the small change got rained on with his own 38. Yeah, small change got rained on with his own 38.

0: Tom Waits singing about a guy called Small Change. I see what you did there, Vinny.
1: I didn't pick that up. Haven't listened to that one for a while. Thank you, mate. And is that now two in a row? I hope you get your voice back. Thank you for that suggestion. I enjoyed that little rambling tale at 2 minutes past the hour of seven. We're going to pop on some announcements. Is that you, Caitlin, out there over there in New Zealand? I hope you're doing well. Just let me get a couple of announcements through. We'll announce a couple of tunes that are coming up. And, yeah, it'd be lovely to have a chat on the old, what's that thing called? The telephone. Yes, that's right. Yeah, hope you're doing well. And a jolly good Tuesday morning to you. Oh, yes, get these messages on, please. All right, Elliot. All right. Settle down.
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1: Well, thank you very much, Tom. Tom, the time traveller, on a Saturday afternoon. Beautiful human. Nice to see you and Alison, your mum, on Friday night, making the trek down and seeing your smiling faces. Oh, big hugs going out. Big hugs going out to you too. If you're tuning in here on 3MDR 97.1 FM, or perhaps you're on one of these modern technologies, and tuning in via the Community Radio Plus app, or perhaps your own time traveller, and listening to this sometime in the future, which will be the present, whenever it is. Time, such a weird thing. Okay, hello, how you going? So, thank you, Vinny, for small change. And it did lead me on to some small items because I didn't realise that small change was a person. Ah, hello, Caitlin. what's going on in here? Yes, it'd be nice to chat. Just give me a couple of minis to line some stuff up. So we're going from small to big, but we've still got a couple of small things to go, and then they'll grow into big things. And somehow I've managed to tie in the last of the big things to get back on track with the names. Not that it matters, I don't think. Or does it? I'm not sure. I don't want to disappoint anyone out there. Peach, yes, Elliot, stop thinking. Just get on with it. Righto, here we go. We've got Small Car by Marvin Pontiac from the album The Legendary Marvin Pontiac. I think the chappie's name is John Lurie, not Hugh Laurie. He's coming up a bit later, but John Lurie. And he actually has some Fishing with John episodes on, what's that thing? You know, one of those video platformy whatchamacallits. And one of them, he was fishing with Tom Waits. And they're a little bit odd, I have to say. The conversation's not always flowing between the two. I think they're just sitting in a little boat on that one. Anyway, you might like to check out Fishing with John. And let me know what you think. I think it's absolute rubbish. Yeah, that's okay. We're going to have Small Car by Marvin Pontiac. And then Gil Scott-Heron from Ghetto Style. And Small Talk at 125th and Lennox. It's going back to 1970. Then we're going to bring it right here to the Dandenong Ranges, an hour east of Nam, Melbourne, with Deep Steve from their Hamburger Days, which has just made me think about some food, and The Ballad of Big Boy. And Big Boy is going to grow up into a big, bad, handsome man with Imelda May and turn into a big, bad wolf with The Wild Oscars that played at Rockin' the Ranges at the Upway Belgrave RSL many moons ago. Organised by Hexty from the 80-20 rule. And then Fiona Boys and the Fortune Tellers live at Port Ferry. Big, better, best. And I noticed that Fiona Boys has a tune, Big, Better, Bigger, or something. I don't know if it's the same tune. Anyway, and then we'll sort of bring it back to our name theme with CW, Stone King and the Blue Tits, which is a bird. You might like to listen to Bring Down the Birds on a Monday night. And Bill Blues, or maybe they're talking about an electricity bill. I'm not sure. Anyway, we're going to play all of these uninterrupted in a row, sequentially, one after the other, here on 3MDR, so you can just take a moment and enjoy some tunage. If you are driving out there, don't forget the 40 km an hour zones will be coming in at 8 o'clock around the school.

This is a story about a place very, very, very far away from here, where tiny little farmers live with their families and small one-inch-long barking dogs, and they make their cars out of cans. These farmers thought that there must be a way to know why the stars are shining, and they wanted to see, and they decided to go on a mission.

bigger than they were. These people were actually normal size as we know them. And they did not make their cars out of cans, but they made their cars out of metal. And they used cans as cans. And these people were giants to the farmers. And they had some fear. But they were strong and noble, these farmers. And they decided that they did not belong.

this is just like listening to a conversation being held by the many people who congregate on one of the most popular blocks in the largest area of Black America. Did you ever eat cornbread and black-eyed peas, or watermelon and mustard greens? Get high as you can on Saturday night, go to church on Sunday to set things right. Listen, I seen Miss Blake after Willie yesterday. She'd have killed anybody who'd have gotten her way. Hey, look, I got a TV for a pound on the head, and Jimmy Jean got the best Panamanian red. Nah, I ain't got on no underclothes, but the hawk got to get through this gypsy rose. I think Clay got his very good points. You say a tray bag with 13 joints? Who cares if LBJ is in town? Up with Stokely and H-Rap Brown. Well, I don't know if the riots is wrong, but Whitey been kicking my ass for too long. I suppose to, baby, but they held my pay. Did you hear what the number was yesterday? Junkies is all right when they ain't broke. They leaves you alone when they high on dope. Damn, but I wish I could get up and move. Shut up, hell, you know that ain't true.

0: 1, 2, 3, 4.
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Oh, Marcello. Regina Spector, what we saw from the cheap seats is generally where I'm sitting at a concert. Let's do a little bit of back announcing. Lovely to chat, Caitlin, and really nice to hear from you. And yeah, we're laughing about drunk pigeons and fox scarves in the textile section of the local museum. Caitlin volunteers, and housing and politics and all sorts of things. So really nice to hear from you, mate, and hope you're doing a-okay and enjoy your volunteering at the museum later today. This is it. The world runs on volunteers. Oh, so desperately needed. And good on you, mate. I'm just going to do some back announcing because there were quite a few tunes in there. We had Big Bill Blues before the announcements. CW Stone King and the Blue Tits. Blue Tit being a bird. Big Better Best, Fiona Boys and the Fortune Tellers live at Port Fairy. The Wild Oscars, Right Yeah, is the name of their album. And as I mentioned, they played at one of the Rockin' the Rangers gigs. Ooh, golly gosh. I think that might have been well before we moved into Upway. So when we were stationed back at the Emerald Days. They were rather loud but good fun. They had Big Bad Wolf. Imelda May was in there from her Love Tattoo album, Big Bad Handsome Man. We opened up that bracket with Deep Steve, local band, and from their EP Hamburger Days and The Ballad of Big Boy. You are on 3MDR 97.1 FM. And while Caitlin and I were chuckling about pigeons and possums and foxy items. I've got to line up some more tunes. I'm going to see if I can build a little bracket around that. We've got Wagons coming up right now. And what is it? 7:39. That's 21 minutes to 8, Peach. Okay, plenty of time. Plenty of time. We've got some new music coming up. We've got Clint Wilson's new tune. And the new one from Mask Gully Fellas, which has been out for a couple of weeks. The Other Side of the Story to Poor Ned and their track No Escaping. I think you may have heard that in the announcements. We've got a new Pinky Beecroft tune and all sorts of stuff coming up. We're going to pop on a couple of local performers right about now with Nick Charles from the eastern suburbs of Nam Melbourne, The Return of the Travelling Finger Picker. One of Nick's albums. He's got quite a few out. Gosh, he's such a good guitar player, acoustic guitar player. Caught up with Ron King a little while ago of an Acoustic Companion fame, and Nick played at the Mountain Pickers Association, which is on at the Fedrigalli Bolo. I'm not sure what Tuesday of the month it is, but it is a Tuesday. I'm sure if you looked up Mountain Pickers Association, you would find it. And it's a bit more bluegrassy, Ron tells me, generally, for their events. But Nick Charles certainly did entertain and enthral the acoustic music lovers with his guitar playing and singing. And he did play his version of All Along the Watchtower with a Jimi Hendrix Little Wing intro. And what an amazing version it is too. So what we might do here is play three tunes. Oh, what are you doing? You can't take that one up there just yet. Settle down, Peach. All right, mate. We are going to just chat amongst yourselves while I chat amongst ourselves. Lily Was Here by Nick Charles. We have Lena Blanche by Moonshine Coalition live at the Selby Folk Club. And Max and Annie, hello to you beautiful humans. And they're still out and about playing and recording. They've got a new release, Broken Suitcases. And we've spun the title track in the past there. And so they're singing about Lena Blanche. And I think Annie does a little bit of a introduction so you can as to put the tune into perspective. And then Lloyd Spiegel from his Backroads album, Christina. And Lloyd Spiegel Trio
is performing on the 13th of June. The evening show for the Winter Warmers has sold out, but I think there still may be some tickets for the matinee show that'll be on the afternoon. Check out Winter Warmers. It's up in Kalorama, and it is a fundraiser. So there's two gigs there. One has sold out. So if you've got tickets, you're very lucky for the evening one. You might be able to snag yourself a ticket for the afternoon. So we'll pop these three tunes on. And thanks again, Caitlin. I'll see if I can find some tunes of a humorous nature about some of the things we were chatting about. All right, mate. Have a good day at the museum. And hope you're doing all right out there. Folks, we're looking for a top of 19 in Nam, Melbourne. In the foothills of the Dandenong Ranges, we're expecting a top of 17. High on the hill at Mount Dee, top of 14 degrees today. Maybe around about a millimetre of rain for all the regions. And showers becoming less likely later today. Alrighty, here we go with some more tunes.

This song I wrote about my paternal grandmother, who gave birth to my dad in 1911. It actually ruined her life because she was unmarried. And in 1911, being an unmarried woman, having a baby was really frowned upon. And, you know, she found herself on the wrong side of society, I think, from what we can gather. She kept him with her for about 15 months, I think, and couldn't support him because there were no pensions and no finance help, or, and her mother had died, so she was on her own. So she found a family, or she knew of a family that could take him, and so she gave him up. And she used to visit him occasionally and give him presents, and I remember Dad saying that he, you know, this strange woman used to come and visit him and give him, he gave him a violin and fob watch and some things, and not his siblings that he thought were his family. He didn't know that she was his mum. And eventually it must have got too hard for her because she went to Western Australia in about 1930 or so and died over there. And we found out she died of starvation and thirst. I know, it's awful. I've got you all sad now. So we don't want anyone going home happy when we sing. I wrote this song.

Lloyd Spiegel from Backroads was released 2018, and he's popped out a few more records since then. And as I mentioned before, the Lloyd Spiegel Trio doing some fundraising shows up in Kalorama. There's a matinee show coming up on June the 13th. It's just over a minute to that time, and the time for us right here, right now,

0: a little bit nipply out there. Did you say what I thought you said there, Peach? Yes, I did, Elliot. But I will not say it again. Zimmy's referring to CW Stone King in the blue tits being the bird. And I'm feeling pretty chipper this morning, Zoomy. A couple of cups of coffee. Had a lovely night last night. And with some friends for dinner. And, really nice. Hope you're doing well. Why don't you just stay in bed, mate? Shout out to Miss Jane. Off to work. Good on you, mate. Hope you're well. Looking after the folks out there. Really good. Stay under the doona, Zoomy. Just for a little bit longer. We're going to pop on some announcements. And I was chatting to Caitlin over there in New Zealand, where we had a long bracket on before, and I've managed to source a couple of tracks. And then I went on to AMRAP, the Australian Music Radio Airplay Project, while that bracket was playing. And I'm looking for a tune about a possum by Tim Woods. And it's come into my computer, and I've seen it somewhere, and now I can't bloody find the thing. I don't know. How are you going with your computer skills? Hopefully they're a little bit better than mine. And you're managing to find things. One of those things, like, you can just junk the computer up with never-ending stuff. It's like all the photos on your telephone. And you think, I'll sort that out later. Meanwhile, we're just consuming power, having a whole heap of shit photos in the, what's that thing called? The cloud. Speaking of which, we're expecting a top of 19 for Nam Melbourne, 17 for Upway, 14 for Mount Dandenong, and a possible shower after some morning fog. Those showers becoming less likely this arvo. It's going to get cool up on the hill later in the week. So it's time to start layering up. And if you've got some spare winter woolies and things that are of, you know, in good, reasonably good condition, perhaps you might like to donate them to organisations that can then pass them on as the nights get colder, the housing crisis, and yeah, we got to look after each other because the top end of town ain't going to do it. Paige, just play those announcements, will you? Okay. All right, Elliot.
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1: Yes, all thing artsy coming up on 3MDR on this Tuesday. In case you were wondering, at 5 minutes past eight this morning, it's the 26th day of May 2026. We're getting somewhere. I think I've tracked down the album that I just purchased off Bandcamp. Ugh, it's a bloody expensive hobby, this. Anyway, shush, Elliot. You're not controlling the finances. You don't bloody bring in any money. So I don't know what you got to worry about. Fair call, Pooge. Fair call. All right. Hello. How you doing? Hello, Elsie. I thought you were Elsie the ukulele. Tink, tinkly, tink, tink. Hope you're doing well. Nice to see you last night. And, yeah, nice to see Jackie and Ren and Dee for a delicious Monday night dinner. Oh, it is nice to get together and share food with people. Just getting together with people in general is nice. I hope you got some good folk in your circle or circles. Oh, did you just burp there, Peach? I may have done, Elliot. I just thought I tried to contain it, and I reckon I probably could have got away with it if you hadn't have mentioned it. Well, sorry about that, Peach. All right, here we go. We've got a little bracket of critters, which has been this bracket born out of a conversation I had moments ago earlier this morning with a 3MDR supporter, the beautiful Caitlin in New Zealand. And here we go with Quick Brown Foxes by Lillian King from their Medication album. We're going to follow that up with Clay Pigeons. I've only got two pigeon tunes in my library. And there was the Machine Gun Fellatio from the album Bring It On, Butter My Ass with a Pigeon. And I thought, maybe that's not appropriate at 7 minutes past eight. So we're going to play Clay Pigeons by Tabasco Tom Rogerson from the Fireside Sessions, the late, great Tabasco Tom Rogerson. And then we got a tune called Possum by Tim Woods and the Dead Shoes. On the Wire is the name of the album. And I've just sourced that. And I did bury a possum in the garden just the other day. I didn't kill it before I buried it. I didn't bury it alive, just in case you're wondering. Whew. Better clarify these things, Peach. And the poor old possum, I'm going to say it had a beautiful life being a possum, roaming around, eating people's vegetable and fruit gardens, enjoying the new leaf shoots from the Japanese maples, and destroying one of the trees in my backyard. And it's like, well, that's how it works. Anyway, poor old Percy Poss did perish in the wee hours of Sunday morning, and he's now laid to rest underneath a kookaburra statue. And so we've got a tune called Possum by Tim Woods and the Dirty Shoes in this little bracket of three here on 3MDR 97.1 FM. Are you playing the first one first? Yep, yep, yep, yep. All right, off we go. Nothing like a bit of toy piano on your Tuesday morning.

Tim Woods with some instructions for the possums out there from the album On the Wire. And that was a tune called Possum. Rest in peace, Percy Possum. Hello. Nice to hear from you, Craig. Hope you're living with Libya well. It's been a while. I've been wearing my expander pants. Sort of expander pant weather. I reckon the old trackies, the elastic waist, and a drawstring. Loosen it or tighten it as need be. Hope you're well, mate. And glad you enjoyed the, what was it, clay pigeons. And yes, Laurie, Craig did confirm that, as you did confirm your own question, or the answer to your question, that it was a John Prine tune. And Craig really enjoyed that great version of John Prine. Thumbs up. Good on you, Craig. Hope you're well, mate. Have you been out and about? Doing a bit of fishing, bit of walking, bit of bird spotting, bit of harmonica playing, all of the above. And thank you, Caitlin. I've just looked up, I'm going to make a meal of the pronunciations of the, where are we? Oh, get your good squint on. The Kuru bird, which is the New Zealand wood pigeon, and it's the drunkest bird in the world, which gets intoxicated during summer when it gorges on some ripe, sun-warmed fruit, and the fruit then ferments inside the bird's digestive pouch, also known as the crop, turning into alcohol and causing the bird to lose coordination and fall out of trees. I think you might find some videos on this thing called the internet, which I'm going to take great delight in checking out later on. So thank you for that. Ah, animals. Crazy. Crazy. Crazy, I tells you. It's 22 minutes past the hour of 8 a.m. And hope you and Tan are well, Lozza. Nice to see you on the weekend for Ian and Lucia's 25th wedding anniversary. What a fun night that was. And congratulations to Macca and Lou on your 25th. And may those rather crappy T-shirts hold up until your golden anniversary. Seeing as how you've just celebrated your silver anniversary of 25 years, we've got three tunes of a silvery theme. And I know Lozza and Tan, long-time supporters of Community Radio 3MDR 97.1 FM, about 18 years now, you two, so thank you very much. I know you're both fans of Gillian Welsh. One of my favourite Gillian Welsh albums is The Harrow and the Harvest. It has a tune on it called Silver Dagger. And we're going to follow that up with The Silver Saltbush by the Orb Weavers. New Moon, Silver Moon, the name of their release from 2 years ago. And then we're going to go up to Queensland for Silver Star by Some Jerks from their album Buddy Rich, Made Me Cry. Then we'll pop on some announcements after these three tunes. Then we've got a new tune by Clint Wilson and the Mask Gully Fellas and Pinky Beecroft. Might be able to squeeze in some Sweet Nothing. He put in a bloody blistering set for the live sessions on Saturday afternoon. It was hosted by Pete from the Zealots Picnic and an army of volunteers helping out with the sound. And Michelle, 3MDR's new station manager, was in the studio controlling buttons there. David Miller, of course, and 3MDR's long-serving technician. And Jamie, JD, and Lena was there. Work experience. Ben, oh, so many people helping out, keeping 3MDR on the airwaves. Oh, it was also nice to see Tina with a K. We'll be starting up a program on Wednesdays. I think it's the 10th of June, if I'm not mistaken. If that brain cell is still alive in there, holding the information, and it's Spilling the Tea with Tea Bags. And that'll be on right after Out of Sight. And Tash, I'm sure, will be returning soon. But peeps have been popping in and filling in with the 70s sounds. But, brand new program starting up on Wednesdays very soon. There's some more new programs coming up, filling up some gaps. Larry Liebert Jr. is just getting the boot. Good morning, Giesler. Nice to have your company this morning. Have you been out for a stroll? I'm going to have a quick peek out the window.
Oh, it's looking rather bright out there. Lovely. Nice to have your company this morning. Hope you and Jeff are well. And glad you're enjoying the tunes. Hopefully you enjoy these three too. And then we'll sort of see if we can guide this ship back to the dock. And you can get onto the pier, sit down, and enjoy. You never can tell with Christina the Astonishing. It doesn't make sense, Peach, but anyway, that's all good. No one really minds, Elliot. I don't think, I hope. Alrighty, here we go. Silver Dagger, Gillian Welsh on 3MDR.

0: Some Jerks. From up north, up there somewhere in Queensland, Buddy Rich made me cry. What a bastard. Silver Star, the name of the tune there. Morning, Buffy. Nice to have your company on this freshish Tuesday morning. If you missed Elliot's interpretation of the Bureau of Meteorology's forecast, now Melbourne's expecting a top of 19 degrees. Up way here in the foothills of the Dandenong Ranges, beautiful Wurundjeri country, is expecting a top of 17 degrees. And if you're higher on the hill at Mount Dandenong, top of 14 degrees and maybe a millimetre of rain, but it's looking rather bright out there. Those showers becoming less likely this afternoon. It's going to get a little bit damp later on and pretty chilly. I think maximums of 11 and 10 or something like that up at Mount D. And time to bring out the tie-dyed long johns and warmer undergarments, layer upon layer upon layer. Reminds me of a Sara Lee cake. Ooh, stop it with your sugar cravings, Peach. I know, Elliot, I know. It's no good for me. It's no good for anyone, really. Hope you're doing all right out there. Nice to have your company. Where was we? Oh, Christina the Astonishing has entered the building, warming up the vocal cords with a bit of humming and la-la-larin. And, Christina is looking forward to keeping you company for a couple of hours from 9 until 11, and at which time Matt will be joining you from 11 o'clock. Taking you across the midday hour with some waxoidy tunes. Matters with Sal, Thinking Up with Rari. The feast is on. I'm not sure who our host is tonight. No, this afternoon. It's not night time. It's on this afternoon from 3 till 5. And the rotating cast of hosts, just like Revolver, which is the new program joining the program grid on Wednesday evenings, 7 till 9. Sandwiched in between Audio Blast with Dan and The Dotted Line, you can find Revolver with a revolving set of hosts. And I think it was Frio and Shakes last week. We have JD Legend, who did a great job on the sound on Saturday night. I think it might have been a little bit difficult to manage given the rather extreme volume of Sweet Nothing. Performing live in 3MDR's parlour, and they're going to play again. They had so much fun, as did Pete from the Zealots Picnic, which you can catch on Saturday night. Where was it going? Oh, we were still talking about Revolver. And Buffy will be hosting one of the weeks, and then I think somebody tried to plant the seed for the Revolver crew. Dap's in there too. Don't forget Dap from Wake and the Neighbours fame. Making a welcome return to the airwaves. If there's 5 Wednesdays in a month, the whole team, the whole Revolver team, will be in. I was going to say, is it the magazine? No, something like that. I don't know how it works. I don't know much about weaponry at all. Peach, well overdue with some announcements, so pop those on, and then we'll steer this ship to shore. Sounds like a tune.
1: 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Young people actually help shape what happens here. The workshops, the focus, what comes next. Their voices matter. Not as a tick box, but as an integral, formative part of how the space evolves. It means that programs stay relevant. It means young people feel ownership. And it means that they're more engaged because they've had a say. The Forge isn't about telling young people who to be, it's about listening and building something alongside them. Head to theforgeinstitute.au online or search for us on socials for more info.
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0: Yes, indeed. Thank you, JB. Love you, mate. And I know Norman Weekly from Sounds from In Between on a Monday afternoon, one of the best soundtracks for whatever it is you might be doing on a Monday afternoon, might be paper macheing. Hello, Mel. Golly gosh, that was fun. Haven't done paper macheing for yonks. And a few more layers, and I should be able to make a mighty fine space helmet to wear to a party. Looking forward to that. Where were you, Peach? Oh, you were talking about Revolver. And then that's on Wednesdays before the dotted line. And there was something else in there. Oh, I don't know. Lots of great stuff coming up. 3MDR.com. That's probably a more reliable source of information than the grey matter that's sloshing around in my noggin. I would probably agree with that, Paige. Shut up, Elliot. I have to agree with everything I say. Here's some new tunes. We've got My Heart Is in the Wrong Place by Pinky Beecroft of Machine Gun Fellatio fame. We have No Escaping by Marscully Fellas and Older, the brand new tune by Clint Wilson. And it's a ripper. It's got a fabulous film clip. I really, really, really do like the film clip. And Clint's been working on some new stuff. And this is a great tune about getting older. Well, he's still a young fella in my mind. And but there's a good line in there about finding a new rug to sweep his shit under. Oh, I think that's just a lovely line to put in a song. So you'll get to hear that. But first, we've got Pinky Beecroft. My Heart Is in the Wrong Place on 3MDR.

Oh, I do like that little fade out too. Clint Wilson there, brand new tune, Older. It's been out for a few weeks. And another cracker. Such a great songwriter is local performer Clint Wilson. We had the Mask Alley Fellas in there with a story called No Escaping. And nice to hear from you, Tony, from Springvale on the telephone. And interesting, feedback on the Mask Alley Fellas No Escaping tune. And what it was perhaps going on back in the day when those events took place. So, good to hear from you, mate, and hope you're doing well. And we had Pinky Beecroft, and I really like his new tune. My Heart Is In The Wrong Place. I'm looking forward to a new Pinky Beecroft album coming out shortly. It's 2.5 minutes to the hour of 9 o'clock, at which time Christina the Astonishing will press some buttons and keep you company for the next couple of hours, and the good times will keep rolling on through all day. And it might be Larry Lieber Jr. Filling in for The Feast, so it'll still be a tasty dish of random Australian tunes. Apparently Maggie can't make it, right? Maggie's all right. And thank you very much, Dusty Miller, for that. And yes, to Honey on Hercules. I've got to write it down. And then... who was it by, Dusty Miller, if you could remind me? Because there's the tune by Midnight Oil called Hercules, which I think is talking about a plane. Talking about a plane? Singing about a plane? Zoomy, I resemble that remark of being a space cadet. How dare you? Outrageous. Thanks for keeping me company on this Tuesday morning. Thank you, Vinny. First cab off the rank. And we'll see if we can get 3 in a row, Vinny, if you send through another request next week. But love to you and the family. Hope you're doing well. Great to have a chat with Caitlin over in New Zealand. Have a fun afternoon or early morning, as it may be, volunteering at the museum. Watch out for some crazy critters in the textiles department. And thanks very much to Zoomy and Miss Jane, Lozza and Tan, Craig and Libby, Giesler and Jeff, Buffy and Tony from Springvale, and Dusty Miller for getting in touch this morning. Always good to have your company. Wishing you well on this Tuesday, the 26th day of May. And hope you're appropriately attired for the weather conditions today. Not too bad. 19 for Nam Melbourne, 17 for Upway, and 14 degrees, rather chilly, in on Mount Dandenong.

0: ready to go, like a coiled spring, to press a button and launch into You Never Can Tell. We wish you all a jolly good week. We'll be back next Tuesday.
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5: A very happy Tuesday morning to you all, and welcome to You Never Can Tell with me, Christine and the Astonishing. 2 hours of whatever happens next.

Good morning to everybody and happy Tuesday and welcome to show number 83 of You Never Can Tell with Christina the Astonishing. And good morning to Caitlin. Thank you for hanging on and listening to this show too. And thank you so much to Paige for another polished 3-hour performance. Don't know how you do it, mate. Every song a cracker. And before I do anything else, I'll put my teeth in and say a big hello to the Wurundjeri and Bunurong people of the Kulin Nation, who are the traditional owners and custodians of the land that 3MDR broadcasts from. I pay my respects to elders past and present and to emerging leaders. Sovereignty over these lands was never ceded. And what can I tell you about today? Oh, I should tell you what I've just played. That was Kevin Sullivan with Stuart Joel Nugget. And it was a track called Elliot that I found on AMRAP. And Elliot is the non-traditional name for a place in the Northern Territory called Kulamundini, which is Elliot, so Northern Territory. And that song was sung, well, co-written and sung with Stuart Joel Nugget, who is a jingly man from Kulamundini. So there you go. And yeah, I've done a deep dive into AMRAP and also into my own collection of tracks. And gosh, it's so hard to narrow it down to 20-ish sort of songs, which is why I can probably keep going for a few more years, I reckon. Anyway, this is another new track, and it's by a band called Rhythm Glass. It's called You Can Take All of My Money, which these days I think that's what everybody seems to be doing. So it's a piece. The narrative that came with this is you can take all of my money. First piece written without any keyboards, synthesizers or strings, just guitar sounds. And it's the song is a lament of a young man who feels he has been targeted by an experienced and callous lover who was really not interested in him, just his money and his soul. Anyway, let me know what you think. It obviously grabbed me at the time, but now I'm thinking, oh, this is going to be a jolly one. So here we go, Rhythm Glass. Oh yes, I know why I chose this now. I like it.

You're doing much better than you think you are. That's a brand new track from Josh Pike. I've played Josh before. Gosh, he's had lots of albums out now. Let me have a look, see what this one is. This is going to be on a forthcoming album to be released on the 12th of June, Kingdom Within. And I just loved the message that came with this. Humans are messy, imperfect, and at times straight up evil, says Josh. But the majority of us are just trying to navigate an increasingly complicated and unrecognizable world. This song is about as simple a message as I've ever written. It's a reminder to myself, as much as anyone else, that day to day we're doing

better than we think we are. Most of the time it's, mind you have to look at it day to day these days. And good morning to Dolores in Mombulk. Anyone wants to text me in, it's 04971 02000. And I found another new release, and this one goes out to Gisela, who is my inspiration when it comes to walking in the morning. And I found this track by Paul Handley and the Howling Dogs. They're from the Eyre Peninsula in South Australia. And yes, to Gisela, our walker listener, who's generally strolling around the hills of, or the slopes of Mombulk, because it's sort of at the top of a hill, and then it goes a bit plateauy because it's where all the farmland is. Anyway, here we go. Paul Handley and the Howling Dogs, for anyone who's out there walking today, or anyone who's even thinking that they jolly well should go out on a walk this morning.

You're listening to You Never Can Tell on 3MDR. I'm Christina the Astonishing, and we have just been listening to Kiana with The Fixer featuring Uncle Kutcher Edwards. And I first saw Kiana when she was the support act when Liz Stringer was over last year. And what a double gorgeous gig that was. And then I got to see it all again the following week when I saw it in Anglesey, the show in Anglesey, and then I saw them both I can't remember where we went. Wasn't the Black Cat? I can't remember. Anyway, I know where it was. It was the Corner in Richmond, and that was another blinding gig. But yes, what am I saying? I don't know. What can I tell you? Yeah, Kiana is a gifted Yuin Nation singer-songwriter

0: who has shared the stage with the likes of Uncle Archie Roach, much-loved Miss Casey Donovan, Paul Kelly, Troy Cassidaley, and Mahalia Barnes. And one of the most delightful young singers ever at both gigs came into the audience afterwards and happily chatting to everybody. Just wonderful, yeah, because I obviously bought some merch while I was there. And, I'm just looking. It's 9:30. I'm going to play some station announcements. And good morning to Gisela, who stopped her walking long enough to send in a little note about that lovely song that I just played for her, which was the walking track. And I actually had somebody phone in as well to tell me what a great track it was and how simple it is that just walking can set you up every day. It's great. It's great for your health, great physically and mentally, and just a joy to get out there sometimes and, you know, listen to music or just listen to the sound of the birds in the trees. And yeah, just wonderful. Anyway, we're going to go to some station announcements, and then after that I'm going to play an Enda Kenny track, Heart Tattoo, which is another of my favourites, because Enda is going to be at the Selby Folk Club at the Menzies Creek Hall on Friday the 5th of June, along with our very own Ben Langdon, who is going to be singing Grand Baxter songs in a solo setting. Anyway, I better get on with it. So, yeah, some announcements and then Enda Kenny.
1: 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Take that, you dirty varmint.
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5: Pants, Monday night, 8 p.m. with me, Sal Sparkles, on 3MDR.

moody and atmospheric song was from the Morris Springfield Project. And last week I was interviewing a Melbourneian playwright, Stephen Carroll, who he phoned in to talk about his play Late at Night, The Rick Springfield Story, which is like a rock play, if you like. So it's interspersed with narrative from Rick Springfield's autobiography called Late at Night. And there are lots of songs. And during my research, I found this brand new track from the Morris Springfield Project, which is what's his name? Russell Morris and Rick Springfield now. And if anyone's interested in seeing the Rick Springfield story, that's this coming Sunday, the 31st of May, at the Cardinia Cultural Centre, which is Lakeside Boulevard in Pakenham. And it's an afternoon one, 2 till 4:30. So for everybody who likes to be home in their pyjamas in this sort of weather by 7:30, you've got heaps of time. You could go to this show and then you could go out for a meal. Or hopefully there'll be, cafe will be open at the cultural centre too. Anyway, I digress. You're listening to You Never Can Tell with Christina the Astonishing. And I do know that Page and Elliot played this earlier on in their show, but I love this song too. And happens quite a lot here with different presenters sort of going, oh, I've got that one in my playlist too. But this is the wonderful Clint Wilson with Older. And bless him. He talks about, not at 40, you're not as sprightly as you used to be. I thought that when I was 40. And then I rethunk that thought. But anyway, this is a great song. Has an amazing video that goes with it. If Clint wants to give up music, I think he's got a career in acting. King of facial expressions. But anyway, this is Clint Wilson, brand new track, Older.

Lively little track there by Smokestack Rhino, Seven Shake Hands with Mojo. I wonder what that means. Seven hyphen shake, seven shake hands with Mojo. That might be a terminology for harmonicas or something. Anyway, I often have an inquiring mind, and then I just write it down and I find out later. Now, it's before I forget, somebody's texted in about the walking song, wants to know who it's by. So it was Paul Handley and the Howling Dogs, and I found it on AMRAP, and yeah, it is a cracker. Now, it's time for the Fred Smith track of the week. It's 10 to 10 at the moment, and I am expecting a guest in this morning from the Upper Ferntree Gully CFA. I want all the gossip. I want to know what's going on, what bullets we've dodged in the last year, and what we need to do to prep ourselves in the down months. They're not really the down months, because this is when all the storms happen. But yes, we'll be doing that a bit later. But now I've got one of my favourite songs. This is Live Like an Afghan from the absolutely fabulous album, I think it was 2010, Dust of Uruzgan. This is just one of those tracks that stops me in my tracks. Live Like an Afghan with Fred Smith.

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Enjoying our lineup? Dive deeper into the magic by connecting with the faces behind the voices on our Instagram and Facebook.